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2: Overnight tonight, 20% chance of showers and thunderstorms. Partly cloudy with a low of about 76. And that's your overnight weather for the Bass Capital area.
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saddle. When the postman come to me and he handed me a letter, I was as happy as I could be. For the fighting was all over and the battle had been won. Then I opened up the letter and it started, "Dear John."

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Will you wish his happiness forever?

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2: Overnight tonight, 20% chance of showers and thunderstorms. Partly cloudy with a low of about 76. And that's your overnight weather for the Bass Capital area.

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2: Overnight tonight, 20% chance of showers and thunderstorms. Partly cloudy with a low of about 76. And that's your overnight weather for the Bass Capital area.

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0: So when you get to the corner of Smith and Orchard, you're going to want to take a
1: you
0: left.
1: You are not going to.
0: Then what you're
1: going to
0: do is turn onto Marcy
1: and
0: Avenue.
1: Just broke up
0: and go past the first three
1: she's
0: lights
1: happy about
0: and then
1: it.
0: Take the next left.
2: I don't really
0: then
2: think she's
0: more
2: happy,
0: blocks,
2: but
0: and you should be
1: who
0: there.
1: Who am I to judge, right?
0: Park anyway, on the right.
1: That's
0: I'll
1: what
0: see
1: I
0: you
1: heard
0: later
1: last
0: tonight.
1: Night.
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Think I could tell you that first sentence, but then I'm lost. 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

0: 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Drive safe.
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Stroker Ace was born to race. He had a mean streak 2 feet wide. A son of a gun with a taste for fun and more than his share of pride. Take a dirt road curve with the devil's nerve, make a car dance across the mud. And haul and shine was his regular line till the track got in his blood. He was a real hot shot and he bragged a lot, but man, that fool could drive. Cause he loved the feel of the steering wheel and the girls with the bedroom eyes. And in a racing tide or a barroom fight, old Stroker stole the show. A backstretch blazer, a real hellraiser, and a racetrack Romeo.

stroker, cause a bandit's on your tail. It's a downright joy for a country boy when he hears them engines moan. But you gotta hang tough, and it gets real rough when you're out there on your own. Cause they'll push you around, they'll knock you down, they'll shove you up against the wall. 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You could push that car just a little too far any Sunday afternoon. 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But old Stroker Ace was born to race, and it's worth all the trying. 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
2: 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In fact, I think it's about time I took some things away. I'd like to take away the suspicion that I know clouds your world at times by giving you some faith to hold on to, honey.

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And I'd like to take away some of those so-so kisses and replace them with ones that really say I love you. And I want to take away the doubt you sometimes have about my love by showing it more, much more than I've shown it lately. And then if someone should ask you what I got you for your birthday, well, you can say, why, he didn't give me anything, but he sure took a lot of things away.

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can't be taking on the Wabash Cannonball. 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

0: Dad, guess what?
1: What?
0: You are going to be a grandfather.
1: That's great. Not too long ago, moments like this with my daughter would have been a challenge. It was a long road for me to find myself again after Vietnam. It was my neighbor Jim, another Vietnam veteran, who finally convinced me that I could still connect with my family and find that fulfilling life I'd lost. And I went for help down at the VA. If I can take that first step after almost 50 years, I know other veterans can too. Visit maketheconnection.net to find out more.

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funny. She laughs and says, why, honey? All I've ever given

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0: In Ag News from the Southeast AgNet, the 2026 Citrus and Specialty Crop Expo brought together growers and agricultural businesses from across the region. This year's event proved to be a major success. Growers attending the expo represented more than 550,000 acres of agricultural production, demonstrating the tremendous reach and importance of the event to Florida and the broader specialty crop industry. The expo provided growers an opportunity to hear the latest research about new technologies and production practices, and visit with companies offering products and services designed specifically for citrus and specialty crop operations. The response from the trade show floor was extremely positive. Exhibitors and sponsors reported strong traffic and valuable conversations with growers throughout the event. With more than 500,000 acres represented by growers in attendance, the Citrus and Specialty Crop Expo once again demonstrated its value as a place where growers, researchers, and agricultural businesses can come together to discuss the future of the industry.
1: Some people are all talk, but conservative farmer Wilton Simpson gets the job done. That's why 61 Florida sheriffs, 24 former Cattlemen Association presidents, and Governor Ron DeSantis all agree. We need Republican Wilton Simpson for Commissioner of Agriculture. They endorse him because Wilton's done the job before. Safeguarding our food supply? He got it done. Conservative Wilton Simpson banned hostile nations, including China, from buying Florida farmland. Standing with our farmers and against overdevelopment? He got it done. Conservative Wilton Simpson increased farmland preservation by 243%. Expanding Florida's wildlife corridors? He got it done. Conservative Wilton Simpson created the Florida Wildlife Corridor Program and conserved 18 million acres of Florida land, including thousands of acres of working farmland. Wilton Simpson is a conservative workhorse who gets the job done. A proven conservative farmer endorsed by Ron DeSantis. Wilton Simpson for Commissioner of Agriculture. Paid for by Wilton Simpson, Republican for Florida Commissioner of Agriculture.
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Hi, this is J.R. Grimes from the Putnam County Department of Public Safety, reminding you to stay safe, stay vigilant in times of disaster, whether it be through wildfire, storms, or any type of other community events that are of any concern. 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

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Happy gardening! 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

0: In livestock news from Southeast AgNet, the National Cattlemen's Beef Association held their summer business meeting this past July. Clint Richardson, NCBA Division Region 2 representative for Florida, reflected on why these meetings make a difference.
1: What I would just say is I think the summer business meetings are unique because you know, nationally we get together as an industry in February as well at convention. But to me, the summer business meetings are really more, we're too big and it, you know, the checkoff and demand and all the things that we do are way too important to only do it once a year. So I think the summer business meeting kind of fills that gap to really kind of get some things done to move our initiatives forward, to get the budgets. And then we can, you know, and we can hear what the producers are seeing on the ground and make sure that we're focused on the right things when we do go to summer meetings, you know, and then again, you know, we get another chance to do it at convention.
0: For more information, visit southeastagnet.com.
2: Some people are all talk, but conservative farmer Wilton Simpson gets the job done. That's why 61 Florida sheriffs, 24 former Cattlemen Association presidents, and Governor Ron DeSantis all agree. We need Republican Wilton Simpson for Commissioner of Agriculture. They endorse him because Wilton's done the job before. Safeguarding our food supply? He got it done. Conservative Wilton Simpson banned hostile nations, including China, from buying Florida farmland. Standing with our farmers and against overdevelopment? He got it done. Conservative Wilton Simpson increased farmland preservation by 243%. Expanding Florida's wildlife corridors, he got it done. Conservative Wilton Simpson created the Florida Wildlife Corridor Program and conserved 18 million acres of Florida land, including thousands of acres of working farmland. Wilton Simpson is a conservative workhorse who gets the job done. A proven conservative farmer endorsed by Ron DeSantis. Wilton Simpson for Commissioner of Agriculture. Paid for by Wilton Simpson, Republican for Florida Commissioner of Agriculture.
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1: When am I going back to Florida? I don't know. Don't reckon I ever will.
0: Ain't you worried about getting your nourishment in New York?
1: Oh, I don't care if I do die, do I?

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0: In specialty crop news on the Southeast AgNet, I'm Clint Thompson. The Citrus and Specialty Crop Expo returned home this year. The two-day event held last Wednesday and Thursday was held in Fort Myers, Florida, its original home for nearly three decades. The trade show was once again a highlight of the event, allowing vendors to interact with farmers and continue forging working relationships. Meg Wally, sales and inventory coordinator with Tree Defender, has attended the expo the past 6 years. She appreciated it returning to South Florida.
1: It's great to be back home. We are seeing a lot of our friends that we haven't seen in a long time. The intimate setting, we're spending more time with those friends and those growers. The venue is beautiful, the food is fabulous, and everybody's having a really good time.
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2: Some people are all talk, but conservative farmer Wilton Simpson gets the job done. That's why 61 Florida sheriffs, 24 former Cattlemen Association presidents, and Governor Ron DeSantis all agree. We need Republican Wilton Simpson for Commissioner of Agriculture. They endorse him because Wilton's done the job before. Safeguarding our food supply? He got it done. Conservative Wilton Simpson banned hostile nations, including China, from buying Florida farmland. Standing with our farmers and against overdevelopment? He got it done. Conservative Wilton Simpson increased farmland preservation by 243%. Expanding Florida's wildlife corridors? He got it done. Conservative Wilton Simpson created the Florida Wildlife Corridor Program and conserved 18 million acres of Florida land, including thousands of acres of working farmland. Wilton Simpson is a conservative workhorse who gets the job done. A proven conservative farmer endorsed by Ron DeSantis. Wilton Simpson for Commissioner of Agriculture. Paid for by Wilton Simpson, Republican for Florida Commissioner of Agriculture.
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4: 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The plaza sits between Cathedral Place and King Street, just west of the Bridge of Lions. 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

0: From the Southeast AgNet, this is the bottom line. At Florida Livestock Auctions, receipts at 10 markets totaled 7,913, 7,136 last week, and 8,015 last year. Compared to 1 week ago, slaughter cows and bulls sold $2 to $5 lower. Feeder cattle sold $5 to $10 lower. Feeder and replacement cattle sold mostly steady with a weaker undertone. Medium and large frame number 1 and 2 feeder steers, 3s and 4s, brought $450 to $660. 4s and 5s brought $320 to $560. 5 and 6s, $295 to $445. 6 and 7s, $315 to $400. Medium and large frame number 1 and 2 feeder heifers, 3s and 4s, brought $350 to $640. 4s and 5s, $340 to $480. 5 and 6s, $325 to $405. 6 and 7s, $265 to $360. Slaughter cows boning 80 to 85% lean, 150 to 1200 pounds, brought $147 to $186. Lean slaughter cows, 85 to 90% lean, 850 to 1200 pounds, brought $125 to $171. Yield grade 1 slaughter bulls, 1,000 to 2,100 pounds, brought $197 to $223.
1: Some people are all talk, but conservative farmer Wilton Simpson gets the job done. That's why 61 Florida sheriffs, 24 former Cattlemen Association presidents, and Governor Ron DeSantis all agree. We need Republican Wilton Simpson for Commissioner of Agriculture. They endorse him because Wilton's done the job before. Safeguarding our food supply? He got it done. Conservative Wilton Simpson banned hostile nations, including China, from buying Florida farmland. Standing with our farmers and against overdevelopment, he got it done. Conservative Wilton Simpson increased farmland preservation by 243%. Expanding Florida's wildlife corridors, he got it done. Conservative Wilton Simpson created the Florida Wildlife Corridor Program and conserved 18 million acres of Florida land, including thousands of acres of working farmland. Wilton Simpson is a conservative workhorse who gets the job done. A proven conservative farmer endorsed by Ron DeSantis. Wilton Simpson for Commissioner of Agriculture. Paid for by Wilton Simpson, Republican for Florida Commissioner of Agriculture.
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3: 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The Interlochen Fire Department will have breakfast on the first Saturday of each month at 217 Kennedy Street in Interlochen. 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Pancakes, eggs, sausage, biscuits, gravy, grits, and toast will be served.
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0: In Ag News from the Southeast AgNet, the 2026 Citrus and Specialty Crop Expo brought together growers and agricultural businesses from across the region. This year's event proved to be a major success. Growers attending the expo represented more than 550,000 acres of agricultural production, demonstrating the tremendous reach and importance of the event to Florida and the broader specialty crop industry. The expo provided growers an opportunity to hear the latest research about new technologies and production practices, and visit with companies offering products and services designed specifically for citrus and specialty crop operations. The response from the trade show floor was extremely positive. Exhibitors and sponsors reported strong traffic and valuable conversations with growers throughout the event. With more than 500,000 acres represented by growers in attendance, the Citrus and Specialty Crop Expo once again demonstrated its value as a place where growers, researchers, and agricultural businesses can come together to discuss the future of the industry.
1: Some people are all talk, but conservative farmer Wilton Simpson gets the job done. That's why 61 Florida sheriffs, 24 former Cattlemen Association presidents, and Governor Ron DeSantis all agree. We need Republican Wilton Simpson for Commissioner of Agriculture. They endorse him because Wilton's done the job before. Safeguarding our food supply? He got it done. Conservative Wilton Simpson banned hostile nations, including China, from buying Florida farmland. Standing with our farmers and against overdevelopment? He got it done. Conservative Wilton Simpson increased farmland preservation by 243%. Expanding Florida's wildlife corridors? He got it done. Conservative Wilton Simpson created the Florida Wildlife Corridor Program and conserved 18 million acres of Florida land, including thousands of acres of working farmland. Wilton Simpson is a conservative workhorse who gets the job done. A proven conservative farmer endorsed by Ron DeSantis. Wilton Simpson for Commissioner of Agriculture. Paid for by Wilton Simpson, Republican for Florida Commissioner of Agriculture.
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0: In livestock news from Southeast AgNet, the National Cattlemen's Beef Association held their summer business meeting this past July. Clint Richardson, NCBA Division Region 2 representative for Florida, reflected on why these meetings make a difference.
1: What I would just say is I think the summer business meetings are unique because you know, nationally we get together as an industry in February as well at convention. But to me, the summer business meetings are really more too big. And it, you know, the checkoff and demand and all the things that we do are way too important to only do it once a year. So I think the summer business meeting kind of fills that gap to really kind of get some things done to move our initiatives forward, to get the budgets. And then we can, you know, and we can hear what the producers are seeing on the ground and make sure that we're focused on the right things when we do go to summer meetings, you know, and then again, you know, we get another chance to do it at convention.
0: For more information, visit southeastagnet.com.
2: Some people are all talk, but conservative farmer Wilton Simpson gets the job done. That's why 61 Florida sheriffs, 24 former Cattlemen Association presidents, and Governor Ron DeSantis all agree. We need Republican Wilton Simpson for Commissioner of Agriculture. They endorse him because Wilton's done the job before. Safeguarding our food supply? He got it done. Conservative Wilton Simpson banned hostile nations, including China, from buying Florida farmland. Standing with our farmers and against overdevelopment? He got it done. Conservative Wilton Simpson increased farmland preservation by 243%. Expanding Florida's wildlife corridors, he got it done. Conservative Wilton Simpson created the Florida Wildlife Corridor Program and conserved 18 million acres of Florida land, including thousands of acres of working farmland. Wilton Simpson is a conservative workhorse who gets the job done. A proven conservative farmer endorsed by Ron DeSantis. Wilton Simpson for Commissioner of Agriculture. Paid for by Wilton Simpson, Republican for Florida Commissioner of Agriculture.
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2: NBC News Radio, I'm Mark Mayfield. The head of U.S. Central Command says there are indeed mental health challenges on board the aircraft carrier USS Abraham Lincoln after a sailor reportedly tried to jump overboard. Tammy Trujillo has the story.
3: But Admiral Brad Cooper said the ship had the lowest reported number of cases related to mental health out of all 11 active carriers. Cooper visited the ship on Saturday, which has been on a record deployment at sea in support of the war with Iran. Cooper called his visit awe-inspiring and praised the crew for making mental health a leadership priority. The USS George Washington is on its way to the Middle East to relieve the Lincoln. I'm Tammy Trujillo.
2: Actress Hayden Panettiere is dead at the age of 36. She was known for her roles on the NBC sci-fi series Heroes, as well as the musical drama Nashville and the Scream horror franchise. And Tropical Storm Lala weakening as it moves westward, away from the main Hawaiian Islands. Mark Mayfield, NBC News Radio.
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5: Lightning is blamed for a fire at an assisted living facility in St. Johns County. The Blake at St. Johns caught fire when lightning apparently hit the chimney. Fire rescue says over 100 people had to be evacuated, but no one was hurt. Jury selection begins today for the trial of a man accused of killing a 12-year-old girl more than 30 years ago.
6: Jennifer Odom disappeared right after getting off a Pasco County school bus in February of 1993. Now Hernando Sheriff Al Nienhuis said a massive search followed.
7: Every agency in the Tampa Bay area was looking for the blue truck that was seen in the area.
6: Her body was discovered in Hernando County. In 2023, prosecutors charged Jeffrey Crum with kidnapping, sexual battery, and murder. Jury selection set to start today. Judge Daniel Merritt has ruled the jury will get to hear about a 17-year-old girl. Crum was convicted of raping a year before Odom's death. I'm Gordon Bird.
5: You missed your chance to vote early, but you can still cast your ballot for Florida's primary on Election Day tomorrow. Some tell NBC6 they couldn't wait.
8: We wanted to be a part of the decision because I feel like you can't really complain unless you come and vote.
9: To me, it's convenient. You show up, you show your ID. Tuesday may come and I might be just too busy doing some other thing. It might slip my mind.
5: Food insecurity remains an issue for a lot of Floridians. Feeding Tampa Bay and Metropolitan Ministries both report increased demand the last couple of years. Feeding Tampa Bay President and CEO Thomas Mann says demand now is even higher than it was during COVID. A Florida State University student's in the company of golf legends. Rising senior Jack Whaley won the 126th U.S. Amateur at Marion Golf Club in Pennsylvania. He's the first Seminole to ever win the tournament. With Florida's news, I'm Chris Tranquin.
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13: I have needed to hear God more than once. How about you? Hey, this is Pastor Terry, and here's some grace for your journey. 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And you're looking for it, you're praying for it, and you're not sure how God's going to deliver it. 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
1: And good morning, and welcome to the morning show. And we will be back with more right after we have Zach Brown Band and colder weather.

0: And good morning, Mary in the morning with you, Steve in the morning with you. So Steve and Saucy are joining me this morning, as we always do on Mondays. It's been a few weeks, though. We've been out traveling the world, right?
1: Yes.
0: We went to Greece and Istanbul and all the Greek isles. Well, not all of them, but a bunch of them. We went to Istanbul and we went to Venice in Italy. So we have been busy. So your favorite place that we went?
1: Well, two.
0: Okay, two.
1: Istanbul. I didn't realize Istanbul was that big.
0: Yeah.
1: And vibrant. Mm-hmm. And of course, Venezia.
0: Venezia.
1: So the glass blowing there is just out of this world.
0: And that's your hobby.
1: That's my hobby. Mm-hmm. And some incredible work.
0: We had some friends with us, and they had never seen glass blowing before, and we took them to a demonstration that they had there. And it's most impressive that they can do this, I mean, very quickly. Make beautiful glass vases, and then they made little tiny miniature horses, and so very impressive.
1: Yeah, it was a lot of fun.
0: All right, so we're glad to be back, and hopefully you had a good summer so far. It was probably as hot there as it is here, maybe here a little bit warmer with the humidity. But
1: yeah, the locals said it was one of the worst summers that they've had in a long time.
0: Yeah, lots of heat. So 7:11 is our time right now. This is Monday, August the 17th. And Steve, what's the weather forecast? Any cool temperatures there?
1: So today, 50% chance of showers and thunderstorms, mainly after 2 p.m. Increasing clouds and hot with a high near 97. Heat index values as high as 111. West wind 3 to 8 miles per hour. New rainfall amounts between a tenth and a quarter of an inch, except higher amounts possible in thunderstorms. Tonight, there's a 30% chance of showers and thunderstorms before 8 p.m., partly cloudy with a low around 77, and there's a west wind around 7 miles per hour.
0: Okay, currently on the porch, we're at 80 degrees already, so hot, hot, hot out there already. All righty, coming up next, we have Vince Gill with Pocket Full of Tea with you this morning.

0: Mary and Steve with you this morning on the morning show. And Steve, we've got our national days for today.
1: We do. Black Cat Appreciation Day.
0: Huh? Okay. Our neighborhood, that's all there are, black cats. Probably 90% of them are black.
1: I love my feet day.
0: I love my feet. My feet don't love me sometimes. Okay.
1: Massachusetts Day.
0: Okay.
1: Nonprofit Day.
0: Okay.
1: Thrift Shop Day.
0: Oh, that was one thing in Venice. We have some friends that live there. We were staying with them. And her favorite thing to do is to go to thrift stores. And the thrift stores in Italy, or at least in her community, were incredible. It was like going through a major antique show because they have all those, you know, antiques and things. So it was amazing. Go ahead.
1: And Pineapple Juice Day.
0: Mm-hmm. All righty. That's it?
1: Yeah, that's it.
0: That's it? Okay. All right, 717 right now, 80 degrees on the porch, and Luke Bryan is next, Drunk on You.

0: And we had a bunch of rain over the weekend. We needed it. We always need the rain, but a bunch of rain. How much is it showing in Palatka?
1: 2.5 inches over the weekend.
0: Okay. Bunch of rain. All righty. So coming up next, we're going to hear from our sponsors. Make all this possible, and we appreciate them.
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0: And we are back on the morning show, and I want to remind you that coming up we have not too many events because it's summertime. It's just starting to wind up again after.

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1: Okay, all righty, something coming up to do. All righty, we have right now 725. It is 80 degrees on the porch already, and we'll have the bottom of the hour weather forecast coming up here in just a little bit. Mary and Steve with you this morning, and coming up next, Tom T. Hall, the year that Clayton Delaney died.

0: All right. Bottom of the hour weather forecast, Steve.
1: We're going to have a 50% chance of showers and thunderstorms, mainly after 2 p.m. Increasing clouds and hot with a high near 97. Heat index values as high as 111. West wind 3 to 8 miles per hour. New rainfall amounts between a tenth and a quarter of an inch, except higher amounts possible in thunderstorms. Tonight, a 30% chance of showers and thunderstorms before 8 p.m. Partly cloudy with a low around 77. West wind around 7 miles per hour. Over the weekend, we had 2.5 inches of rain. And currently on the porch, it is still 80 degrees.
0: All righty. And they had a couple of inches of rain over in East Palatka, too. Just heard from Tim over in East Palatka. And he said a couple of inches of rain, but not over the weekend for them, just while we were gone. Can't imagine that they didn't get any, but anyway. So thank you, Tim, for that report this morning. All right, 7:29 right now. Time now for a little more music with Raylan and Godmate Girls.

0: All righty. And we have 7:33 right now, 80 degrees on the porch. Steve and Mary back with you this morning after a little bit of a journey over to, how many hours was that? 13 hours away, something like that, over to Greece.
1: Which way?
0: That's true. It's a long flight either way.
1: 16 there, 13 back.
0: Why? Because we had a direct flight, I guess. So. Whew, it's a long time to be on an airplane. All right, coming up next, we have Eddie Raven with Heart on the Line.

0: Monday, August the 17th, and coming up, we have what going on?
1: Well, at the Francis Baptist Church on August 26th at 6 p.m., it will be the Awana Carnival. There'll be a registration, there'll be games, bounce houses, a petting zoo, food, and fun.
0: Alrighty.
1: And so that's on August 26th at 6 p.m., Francis Baptist Church.
0: Alrighty. And coming up now, we're going to check in with Florida Network Sports. We had a race over the weekend. Find out more details about that, and we'll be back.
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3: A battle of heavyweights won by the Brewers at Dodger Stadium, 6-2. Jake Bowers, a couple RBIs. Logan Henderson, 7 innings of work, strikes out 6. Noah Cameron with a one-hitter as the Royals blank the Angels 3-0. Yankees over the Jays 4-3 in 10 innings. Ben Rice, the go-ahead two-run shot in the 10th. The Orioles hammered the Rays 10-2. Baltimore, a 7-run sixth inning. White Sox, 7. Tigers, 5. Murakami, the go-ahead two-run home run. The Diamondbacks fall in Atlanta 5-3. Bryce Elder allows 4 hits in 6 innings. Pirates over the Red Sox 8-3. The Bucks a 5-run third. Marlins rout the Reds 7-1. And the Phillies over the Twins 7-5. Alec Bohm, a 3-run homer. He drives in 4. Scotty Scheffler, an 8-shot victory at the FedEx St. Jude Championship to open up the PGA Tour postseason. Von Miller agrees to a 1-year deal with the Cowboys. Viking safety linebacker Jamal Adams out for the season with a right knee injury. That's sports. I'm Trey Bender.
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0: And coming up, we had a sellout crowd treated to another classic on Saturday night at the Richmond Raceway.
6: Green flag goes in the air, and the NASCAR Cup Series is underway in Richmond.
7: Nobody giving up an inch. Blaney down low, Briscoe topside, still nobody able to get the advantage.
6: First four laps of this race have run side by side at the front of the field.
8: Battle for the lead side by side, lap 172.
7: Logano thought about wedging it to the bottom, but thought again about it. Here they come, down the back straightaway, heading for turn number three. Three wide around the Cole Custer car. Joey Logano to the bottom goes to the lead. As they go three wide, make it four wide down the back straightaway. Josh Berry gets bounced around. Joey Logano to the outside will gun down Chase Briscoe. Oh, they're both coming to pit road.
6: Logano gets on the hammer after they get rid of the pit road speed. Logano through the gearbox. Logano opens up 3-4 car lengths on Chase Briscoe.
8: Here comes Joey Logano off turn number four. The checkered flag is waving, and Joey Logano has won the Cookout 400 at Richmond Raceway.
0: And that's Joey Logano outduels Chase Briscoe to capture his second checkered flag of 2026. The Motor Racing Network will return Saturday, August 29th, a couple of weeks at the Daytona International Speedway. We'll have live coverage of the Coke Zero Sugar 400 at 6:30 on that day. All right, coming up next, we're going to hear from Motor Racing Network about other things going on with racing and our sponsor for the sports this morning.
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12: From fueling NASCAR champions on the track for over 20 years to innovating 94 octane, the highest octane on the market. 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
13: Sunoco cans inject into the car, Bubba Wallace down and away.
12: All Sunoco fuel at the pump meets the same top-tier standards as the fuel used in NASCAR. 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
10: Ever since winning at the North Wilkesboro Speedway last month, Joey Logano and his Team Penske team have found some positive momentum. And that momentum continued on Saturday night at the Richmond Raceway in Virginia. Logano led 95 of 400 laps in the Cookout 400 to claim the victory, his second win of the season, and his third at the three-quarter mile Richmond Oval.
14: Team did a great job. Pressure was on everybody. To make the right calls, to execute the runs, to have a good pit stop there as we were, door to door, pretty much onto pit road, and tested everybody's everything we had. So
10: behind Logano at the finish was Chase Briscoe in second, Austin Cindric third, Denny Hamlin fourth, and Chase Elliott completed the top five. The fourth place finish for Hamlin opens up his championship lead to 115 points over Ryan Blaney, who finished 13th. The NASCAR Cup Series is back on track this Sunday with the running of the Dollar Tree 301 at the New Hampshire Motor Speedway. That's the Monday Morning Race Recap presented by Sunoco. I'm Kyle Rickey on the Motor Racing Network.
0: 744 right now, 80 degrees on the porch still. And what's our high going to be today, Steve?
1: Our high today will be near 97. Heat index 111.
0: Okay, another hot day coming our way. And rain in the forecast, 50% chance of rain for today. All right, right after this song with Pam Tillis. This is from 1997. She was born in Plant City, Florida, daughter of Mel Tillis. And this is her song, All the Good Ones Are Gone. And right after this song, your chance to win a large pizza from Nico's.

0: And we are time to go ahead and get our large pizza from Nico's to answer your quiz question this morning to win that. If you haven't won a contest already this month, give us a call, 386-325-4556. Steve, you've got our question.
1: Yes, since today is Massachusetts Day, I bet you didn't know this, Mary.
0: Okay.
1: Back in the 1960s,
0: okay,
1: in Massachusetts, somebody put together a sandwich made out of marshmallow fluff in peanut butter.
0: Okay.
1: What did this sandwich become known as? What was the name of this marshmallow fluff and peanut butter sandwich?
0: Mm-hmm. Have you had one of those before?
1: Many.
0: Many times. Okay, give us a call, 386-325-4556. If you know the answer to the question this morning, you'll win a large pizza from Nico's. And speaking of Nico's, we recently went to visit some of the islands, the Greek Isles. And did you know that Nico was born in Greece?
1: Yes, I did.
0: Yeah, so that's where he got all that great food ideas and all those great recipes. So, anyway, give us a call, 386-325-4556, if you know the answer to the question, which is?
1: In the 1960s, somebody made a sandwich using marshmallow fluff and peanut butter. What was the name of this sandwich?
0: Okay, give us a call if you know the answer, 386, hang on. And good morning. Do you have an answer for me?
2: Was it a flutter nutter?
0: Okay, Steve. Close enough. It was a weird name.
1: You got to put a couple F's with a couple of T's, right?
2: It was
1: known as the
2: fluffer nutter.
1: You got it. The fluffer nutter.
0: Now, have you ever had one of those?
2: No, but I might now.
1: They're pretty good.
0: It doesn't really go with pizza, though, I don't think. Who are we talking to this morning?
2: Barbara Shepherd.
0: Okay, Barbara, how are you doing today?
2: Great.
0: Trying to keep cool.
2: Oh, absolutely.
0: All right.
1: We could get Nico's to make a fluff-a-nutter pizza.
0: No, we couldn't. Nobody would want that. Nobody would want that.
2: That would be different.
0: Different is a good word for it. A nice word for it. All right, Barbara Shepherd, congratulations. You're the winner of a large pizza from Nico's. You knew the answer to the question this morning was fluff-a-nutter.
2: Fluff-a-nutter, yep. Thank you very much.
0: It's kind of a fun word to say, anyway. All right, stop by the radio station Monday through Friday, anytime between 9:30 and 11:30. Pick up that certificate and enjoy your Nico's pizza. Thank you, Barbara. Congratulations. Bye bye now.
2: Thanks. Bye-bye.
0: All right, Barbara Shepherd, our winner this morning. Congratulations to her. All righty, fluff-a-nutter.
1: Fluff-a-nutter.
0: Yeah, I had forgotten the name of it. But when you said that, I went, yes,
1: I
0: remember.
1: It's even better on lightly toasted bread.
0: Really?
1: Yes.
0: Doesn't sound good. All righty. So some more music coming your way, bringing you up to the top of the hour. It's 7:51 right now, 80 degrees on the porch, and Tim McGraw, Watching the Wind Go Blow By, number one song from 2003.

0: And time for your helpful hints this morning. I know you've been missing those. Because Mark said under no circumstances was he going to do any helpful hints. Anyway, so instead of baking a whole recipe of cookies at one time, you can go ahead and, you know, cook the ones that you want to cook, and then the other half of the recipe or whatever, because sometimes they make so many, arrange some of them on an unbaked cookie sheet and freeze them overnight. And then just put them in a bag, and then you can just unfreeze them whenever you want to. You don't have to go through all that trouble of making, or make a double batch and do it that way. Saves you a little bit of time. And to chop nuts quickly. Now, I do this with nuts and with, like, crackers and things if I need to chop them up. Put them in a plastic bag and give them a couple of hits with a hammer. You could do a rolling pin, but I think a hammer would be is works for me. Yes, go ahead.
1: I have a helpful hint.
0: Uh-huh.
1: Let's stop doing helpful hints. You take a hammer to it?
0: Yeah, I do. And now you don't bang it, but you just lightly tap it, and it gives you your breadcrumbs or your cracker crumbs or
1: tap,
0: your nuts.
1: Yeah. Well, why don't you just take a sledgehammer one shot?
0: No, it just doesn't work that way. You can hurt your counter that way. All right, it's 7:56 right now. Coming up next, we have Buried Treasure with Kenny Rogers.

0: Minneapolis in Henry County. The four-year-old was killed by a tree that crashed through his bedroom during strong winds in Jennings County. Tropical storm Lala is losing a bit of strength as it moves westward away from the main Hawaiian islands. At least one person is dead. Thousands are without power after Lala blew through. The latest update from the National Hurricane Center puts the storm at about 270 miles west of Honolulu with maximum sustained winds of roughly 60 miles per hour.
1: Well, it's one for the money.
0: Sunday marked 49 years since Elvis Presley, one of the most influential performers in music history, died at the age of 42. Nearly five decades later, thousands still gather at Graceland to remember the king. Michael Kastner, NBC News Radio.
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3: A woman shot in front of her Vero Beach home. She later died at the hospital. Indian River County Sheriff Eric Flower says homicide detectives are searching for 33-year-old Matthew Wagle as a person of interest.
4: If you encounter this suspect, this person of interest, don't approach him. Call 911.
3: He believes the victim and Wagle had a relationship, and investigators believe he has left the county. Lightning is blamed for a fire at an assisted living facility in St. Johns County. The Blake at St. Johns caught fire when lightning apparently hit the chimney. St. Johns County Fire Rescue says over 100 people had to be evacuated. Fortunately, no one was hurt. Officials say about 50 residents have been displaced. Celebrities coming together in Miami to raise money for earthquake relief in South America. Musicians Marc Anthony and Luis Fonsi headlined a benefit concert last night in the Magic City at the Kaseya Center. Over 30 artists performed in the show. No word yet on how much money was raised. Baseball legend Tommy John, an elbow surgery namesake, is dead at the age of 83. He passed away at his home in Florida over the weekend.
5: John was a four-time MLB All-Star and won more than 288 games in his career, but he is best known for a groundbreaking elbow surgery. After suffering a torn ligament in 1974, he underwent an experimental elbow reconstruction by Dr. Frank Jobe that allowed him to continue his career with the Los Angeles Dodgers. The procedure is now known as Tommy John surgery. John passed away at his home in Florida on Saturday. I'm Lisa Carton.
3: The Tampa Bay Rays are in a rare slump. The Baltimore Orioles beat them 10-2 yesterday at Tropicana Field. Meanwhile, the Miami Marlins cruised to a 7-1 win over the Reds in a rubber match of their series in Cincinnati. The Fish have won six of their last eight overall. The Marlins visit Philadelphia for a three-game series beginning tonight. With Florida's News, I'm Karen Cooks.
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8: 50% chance of showers and thunderstorms, mainly after 2 p.m. Increasing clouds and hot with a high near 97. Heat index again at 111. West winds 3 to 8 miles per hour. New rainfall amounts could be between a tenth and a quarter of an inch. Will be higher in the thunderstorm area. And that's your weather for the Bass Capital area.
9: All right. Just don't forget that you need to hydrate. It is extremely hot. And I bear caught myself over the weekend doing something, and my hair's a little longer than my shoulders, and it felt like I had just come out of the dryer because it was literally dripping off my hair. It was so hot. So please drink lots of fluids. You need to replace those electrolytes if you can, and get all that into you. Check on your neighbors by all means. Make sure you have animals outside, that they have lots of water they can get to, and keep the water in the shade, because otherwise it's getting boiling hot. And for those of you that like to walk your dogs in the evening, don't walk them on the asphalt. That the heat index started yesterday at 11 a.m. and it went to 8 o'clock last night. So it's extremely hot. It is a dangerous condition for people that have breathing problems. So stay as cool as you possibly can. Drink lots of water. Is best thing I can tell you. If you got to be outside, try to do it early in the morning. What we had to do this weekend, the deal was that we had to do it. We had to leave before by 7 to get it done so we could be home before 11. And it's just hot, hot, hot. And we're not the only state in the country that's having the problem. Texas is having the same thing. But they're not getting any rain, at least. No, not at least, because they're beginning to see the fires that we've seen. So it's across the country. I know, except in a few states, they're flooding. So there's lots of weather patterns going on out there. They have lowered the number of hurricanes they think we possibly have. I'm not sure what they ended up doing with the one in Hawaii, if they finally declared it was going to hit the main island or not. I didn't catch it on the news this morning, so I really don't know. But keep your eye to the sky in the afternoons. A lot of the fires that we get are caused by lightning. And when we start getting those lightnings in the afternoon, and some of it's heat lightning. Some of it is plain old clouds boiling in, and you know it's going to rain someplace. And that's kind of what happened Friday when we got, well, we got 2.5 inches over the weekend. I guarantee we got 2 of that on Friday. It poured, absolutely poured on Friday. So all my plants went, yeah, wonderful, love it. Don't have to water this weekend at least. So that's kind of where it stands.
1: Okay, Palatka. Time for our roving reporter, Marsha Lane, and the latest news

0: Morning.
1: Good morning to you.
0: Warm enough for you?
1: Yes, and if it's warm now. Oh, wait, before you go, I go any further, if you happen to be on St. John's Avenue or have plans, at the former Daily News building, on St. John's, right before the Mosley intersection with St. John's Avenue, you're going to find a line of cars.
0: Oh, they started school in that building today.
1: Yes. Putnam Classical Academy opened, and it is
0: a little chaotic.
1: I think maybe the police might want to consider.
0: They need to route those in off of Oak. I think I'd have them come down the back and then.
1: Well, let's
0: in
1: just,
0: that way.
1: Just say at the moment you will have some problems. Probably be cleared up shortly. However, remember this afternoon.
0: This is their first day of school.
1: So it is chaotic out there. And just to...
0: Just take your patience with you. Leave early. Take your patience with you. And that may not help.
1: And that, well, I think people are going to be kind of shocked.
0: Well, there wasn't much publicity about that school going
1: on.
0: I think
1: you could say there was no publicity and be...
0: Well, we talked about it.
1: Well, that's true. But,
0: we
1: I mean,
0: talk
1: they
0: about
1: did not,
0: but
1: unfortunately,
0: they didn't,
1: get anything out. And no. that...
0: We didn't know, and I had no idea what time school started. I just know that it started today.
1: Well, I can tell you it started. That much I can tell you.
0: She got caught in it this morning. Not a happy camper.
1: No,
0: because you weren't planning on it.
1: It's just you needed. You need.
0: Need to know.
1: You need to know these things, and I know that it's the most important thing in the world to people who go to the school. But unfortunately, you have to pass that along to other folks who don't go to the school.
0: And that don't realize
1: course,
0: the building's
1: this,
0: even
1: this
0: been
1: sold.
0: Of course,
1: this would be true of a great deal of things with government. So we
0: Well, won't. A lot of people didn't realize that building had even been sold. So
1: that's probably true, too. But since they've been working on it for a couple of weeks now and they've had signs up.
0: You and I have been going by it, though.
1: You would have hoped. Okay, today your concerns need to be on the weather.
0: Hot.
1: Yes, I agree. I came back by here on Friday afternoon to pick up something and ended up stuck here for 2 hours because the rain
0: that
1: was
0: little
1: show, so...
0: That little shower that came through that you couldn't see your hand in
1: front
0: of
1: your
0: face.
1: At
0: least it was cool in here.
1: Yes, it was, and so I decided to just chill out.
0: Today, however, back there on the floor, it looked like a little pillow back there. And...
1: Yeah, could have been. Just tell you again today, chill out because
0: I did not
1: but
0: move around
1: really
0: much.
1: You really need to chill out. They are talking temperatures higher than 107 degrees sustained.
0: Uh huh.
1: That's about 117. If you are walking on
0: asphalt?
1: Concrete, asphalt, anything, it's about 30 degrees higher than that. This is why you don't take pets for
0: a walk in the afternoon. If you walk them, and you'll do it early in the morning or after dark, and only if you've taken your own shoe off and put your foot on the ground.
1: Yes, it is really a mess. So it will be a mess, and it will. They are saying through Wednesday, so be very, very careful.
0: Please check on neighbors and make sure that if they're, especially if they're elderly, that they have a way to cool down.
1: Yeah, because this is, and I don't care if you're, remember young children as well, elderly, yourself.
0: It's a good time if you know somebody's air conditioner is not working and they're in the neighborhood, invite them over for dinner.
1: Well, it is quite warm. We will warn you now. And going to be warmer as the day goes along, and as we say, they're talking through Wednesday, so.
0: At the earliest.
1: I did see a thing about possible thunderstorms a little bit later this afternoon.
0: Well, we got some possibilities, but they're not real high. Yeah, like
1: 30%. Let's see. Don't try and go vote today.
0: Gee whiz, I thought I'd go do that.
1: Yeah, work that in your... this is the day before primary election. It is very the turnout. I think St. John's has had 30% turnout, which is extraordinary.
0: Good.
1: Well, these are closed primaries,
0: yeah.
1: So that's part of what the...
0: I've seen them have elections. I didn't think they had that many turnout altogether. So this is good.
1: Oh, listen.
0: This is good.
1: We know that many. Yes, we know many have not turned out. This is going to be a telling year, I think, in both national and local politics. So just remember, tomorrow the polls open in Putnam, Flagler, and St. John's.
0: And every vote counts and makes a difference.
1: And be sure you take some form of identification.
0: Mm-hmm. Driver's license works wonders. Or Florida ID if you don't have a driver's license.
1: I was going to say, if you don't have a driver's license, you can. There are Florida IDs available. Mm-hmm. They will. There are certain. Some places will take, and I don't know if it's here. I did not get a chance to call and ask. They do have a listing on their websites.
0: Somebody told me a passport, but I don't know.
1: I have heard a passport will do it. And I've also, somebody said, well, if you have like several bills addressed to your,
0: I got several bills they can have. But yeah.
1: But the main thing is if you have a driver's license, because they have been doing this for years and years. People may act like it's suddenly this new thing. It is not. I can't help it that some people only started to vote 6 months ago.
0: Well, that's true. And I don't take anything in but my keys and my driver's license. When I go, I lock the car up, take my keys, my driver's license, and that's it.
1: Well, and that's a wise idea on your part. You do need to have some form of identification tomorrow. I believe the polls open at 7.
0: 7 to 7.
1: 7. So
0: we'll be down here tomorrow night.
1: I was just going to say, for those of you, you could find out quick what's happening. There are not that, well, some things will be decided.
0: Yeah, there are a few things. I think it just depends if there's a 50% mark or not.
1: Yeah.
0: If somebody goes down the first ballot.
1: So.
0: Look, I had printer problems this morning. There's no telling.
1: It's just.
0: I think I did three of some of them because I thought we would share.
1: No, you did 5, 6, 7, 8. 9,
0: well, okay. The printer had its own mind this morning.
1: Apparently so.
0: The power was off here over the weekend. I spent the first 15 minutes trying to make everything in my office just work.
1: Well, you know, Friday afternoon it went off, but it came back on.
0: Mine flashed, but it wasn't off long.
1: So,
0: And sometimes that's worse than I'm going off, I think.
1: Could well be. By the way, back to heat for a minute. How hot is it? On Friday, the city of Palatka and county firefighters, EMTs, ended up rescuing a roofer downtown St. John's Avenue.
0: Not the season I'd want to be a roofer in.
1: No, and it that gives you some indication of how hot it is. So please pay attention. Let's see. Oh, yes. In an area attorney, Ron Scholes was found by in his vehicle in a ditch. It turned out that he refused to take DUI tests. Ronald Eugene Scholes, 56, he was arrested Wednesday, 2 counts of driving under the influence. One of the charges said he refused to take the test,
0: breathalyzer test.
1: That was Putnam County Sheriff's Office. You probably have seen his sign. He has offices up, and he founded the law offices of Ron Scholes, 2003. He's in Palatka, Orange Park, Jacksonville, and Stark. So. They actually usually do car, bike, and truck accidents, plus medical injuries, that sort of thing. But sort of a specialized since there. Kind of in some ways catching up on the news because stuff broke after we were finished. They are, and by the way, you can get in trouble if you don't take care of offspring. A young woman found in, let's see, three children, no air conditioning, and rotting food, and
0: the house was a disaster.
1: Visible, well, they said visible raw sewage, so that was Putnam County Sheriff's Office. Arrested a Tanya Michelle Carter, 40. That was actually on Tuesday, but sometime the reports come later than you.
0: Oh, yeah.
1: Three counts of child neglect without great bodily harm. This was over on Southeast 7th Avenue in Palatka, and I'm wondering if they meant street.
0: That would make more sense.
1: But anyway, the just a heads up, it is hotter than you think. Trust us, it's hotter than you think.
0: I said we were putting seat covers on Bill's truck. I about did myself in on that.
1: Did you? Woo!
0: You know, we just put the front seat covers on. We got new seat covers for it. And, you know, nothing to put them on. And it was 5 during the afternoon and in the shade. Should have waited until 9:30.
1: I was going to say, it was
0: done it by
1: warm.
0: Flashlight. I'd been better off. But with their on.
1: Well, as long as...
0: They're on and they fit.
1: That's what really counts, isn't it, for the... let's see, for the several there's an interesting thing coming up on Wednesday in St. John's County. The Board of County Commissioners is holding a special meeting, 9 a.m. They're looking at applications for agricultural enclave certification. It's going to take place at the auditorium on Sebastian View. That's where the new, well, not new anymore, but.
0: When St. Augustine is new.
1: There you go. There's a new state bill, Senate bill, state law. It's a process for qualifying agricultural properties surrounded by or adjacent to development.
0: That seems backwards to me. Seems like it ought to be residential encroaching upon agriculture.
1: Well, there would be a way to look at it. They're supposed to live stream it, by the way, and as we said, it begins 9 a.m. It's a workshop supposed to give agricultural landowners and farming families information about, quote, voluntary state and federal conservation programs available to help protect their land and preserve their legacy. As the growth comes into Northeast Florida heavier and heavier,
0: farmland goes by.
1: I saw someone complaining the other day about the smell. It turns out, I guess they lowered their windows. And they had, they were like driving in the middle of woods.
0: And they have a distinct odor.
1: They didn't like that. And there must be something the matter. And what was.
0: Didn't go back north.
1: Well, I have to admit, I do wonder where some people's...
0: Well, it depends on what kind of woods that they're talking about. They're talking about farmland woods. They possibly were turning crops under, which does cause an odor. We all know that. But it's also called fertilizing the ground.
1: Well...
0: Because it re-nourishes... They rotate crops because of that. One crop gives the ground this, the next crop gives it that.
1: Well, and part of the thing they're discussing is, or that was the person was concerned about, was that it was something to do with industrial. This was a two-lane highway, trees on both sides, and they were just appalled there was an odor. I think it might be fresh air, and it could be the first time this person's ever had any get to their brain. Yeah, I know that wasn't very nice.
0: No, but all I can think of is the first time we came over Rice Creek and Dad rolled the windows in. And that's when Rice Creek was a dead river, and it's no longer that way.
1: I saw information quoted about that, quoting about Georgia Pacific.
0: Mm-hmm.
1: Lots of stuff that is, 20 years out of date.
0: Yeah, or more.
1: Or more. And we're going to remind you that everything you read on the...
0: just don't believe everything on Facebook.
1: Well, I had to go through some stuff this weekend, and I have to admit, I just sat there and shook my head because it was so foolish what they were saying. But it was so much misinformation. And, of course, nobody's going to correct them. One of the things they were talking about was that they had finally painted the underpass, overpass, whatever you want to call it, on Krill Avenue in black and scrubbed it off.
0: They pressure washed it.
1: And it was the first time 20 years. Actually, that gets done about every
0: couple of years.
1: You have the problem of people painting graffiti.
0: Mm-hmm. And it's not pretty.
1: No, it's not. It has gotten worse at times than other times. I think part of it is just how much time somebody has on their hands and nobody catches them. It is right there by the Woman's Club and the... Mm-hmm.
0: Used to be Teen Town. I don't know what it is now.
1: They also... And it's the cemetery, Westview Cemetery's yes. there and all that. Anyway, this person was very indignant because the next day, there was great graffiti again.
0: Oh, it had, well, it was clean campus. They had, you know, canvas,
1: they
0: had
1: couldn't leave it be. Part, I think, of the problem is that you used to have more traffic in a way. How long has it been since they have, somebody brought this up to me, how long has it been since they dug out the ditches on

0: are springs on both sides, underneath and all through that area. In fact, the springs continue throughout the town.
1: Well, they've capped off as many as they can get to.
0: That's true. That's true. But these have ditches on each side. Mm-hmm. For years, they used to be kept fairly
1: cleaned out.
0: Silt now has gotten into, it's about half silt. When you don't when there's not the ditch for the water to run through,
1: it's going to collect on the road,
0: and you're going to have problems. Used to be, you saw a lot of people over there like digging worms.
1: Oh yeah,
0: I can't remember the last time I saw someone.
1: I have the same problem at my house. We used to be able to go dig worms, all of a sudden I can't get them. I don't know what's happened to them.
0: I think the thing that I kept noticing this weekend was people talking about the lack of, they were complaining about various things, and most of them are native. They're not something that industry brought in. They're not, part of them are caused by people, part of them are caused by, it was just kind of appalling sitting and listening to reading this stuff and realizing that a lot of people apparently missed science class for,
1: whatever reason,
0: for a year or so, because they have no idea what. But anyway, if you see somebody painting the thing, so give the police a call.
1: Take a picture as you go by.
0: Take a picture. Shoot.
1: Everybody's got a phone. Just stop and say smile and keep going.
0: By the way, I did want to mention I was at something on Saturday, the annual occupation of Palatka.
1: Okay.
0: 1864 is coming up. The do you have the dates for the annual?
2: I do.
0: Okay.
2: I do.
0: We have Nicole Grace, who has just wandered in.
2: With bananas.
0: Oh, well, then I see reason to let her stay.
1: There's something else over there. I can't tell what it is.
2: Banana bread.
1: Oh, okay.
2: It was a theme. Well, the occupation of Palatka this year, it does run 3 whole days. The 25th, which is Friday, is an educational day, and we have all of
0: September the 25th.
2: Yes,
1: thank
2: September
1: you. I was gonna say, of what month?
0: Just thought I'd mention.
2: September 25th, and that is a field trip for all of the fourth graders in Putnam County, which I think we had just under 800 that came through last year, and that's been pretty consistent. We also have homeschool groups that come in, and they come. We've had emails from Clay and Duval County, so they come down for the educational day as well. And we have schools that are private schools in the area that have come, as well as the E.H. Miller class, IDD population classes come over, and I have to say those. I love that group. I had a gentleman. He just is always so happy. And he was like, I love your dress. I love your dress. And usually the boys don't say that. Usually get that from the girls. But he was just like,
0: They do dress in costume.
1: I was going to say they're in costume.
0: Let's explain.
2: Yes. So 1864. And, of course, that was all over.
1: I never understood how they survived the heat in those dresses, but they did.
2: Cotton, and I have to say it. You know, it breathes, and you get acclimated. Don't you remember being a kid and being outside
1: summer? We did not have air conditioning when we were kids, so we didn't know what it was.
0: I know you never thought anything about it.
1: Nope.
2: Spray yourself with some water and let the fan do the work.
1: Well, you know, we ran around the hose and squirted each other, and
0: it worked.
1: Got even on a lot of reasons, and Mom got screamed at, hollered at us a lot. But
0: the neat thing is this event brings in people from around the state.
2: It does.
0: Reenactors.
2: We have, I think, 80 confirmed reenactors this year, which is more than what we typically have, and it's just because the welcome that they receive here. So I went to another event last spring, and they're like, oh, yes, the Union occupation of Palatka. We're going to be there. And talk to the guy next to him. You won't believe. They love to have us there. So this is something that, we couldn't pay for. These are all volunteers that come. We had a chaperone.

0: in, and she says, you need to, if you can't pay these people, they shouldn't be here. And we couldn't pay them.
1: And that's it. This is their love
2: if
1: and their hobby.
2: If you couldn't pay them, they should.
0: Yes!
2: She missed volunteerism, didn't she, at 101? Oh, well, she probably is the one who missed the science class, too, about that.
1: She's on a roll.
0: She was. Well, that education day is pretty huge, but we continue for those that do not want to spend their day with a whole bunch of fourth graders. Saturday, we have the union occupation, and they do drills. They portray what happened during that time. Sometimes someone gets their leg cut off, which is always exciting.
1: The boys got love that.
0: The men do.
1: Yeah, but I mean the boys on the fourth.
0: Oh, yes.
1: Fourth grade boys.
0: Yes, the fourth grade boys definitely love that. But we're always
2: surprised.
0: You're
2: playing
0: surprised.
2: To your audience. Sorry.
0: Exactly. Oh, and it's a lot of people get to stop and speak about history. I know we had a comment online about the Confederate occupation, and she had, you know, she had some points that obviously, you know, she wanted to talk about, but it is the Union that was actually here. So, you know, hearing being that far from home in a conflict, and what happened with the people that were, you know, still in Palatka at that time, what was that like? I mean, I know we can reach over and ask modern day Ukraine what it's like when you start getting, you know, shelled from the river type thing, but what does that mean on, you know, individual basis? And you can talk to the reenactors about history. Not everybody likes to read books.
1: Mm-mm.
0: And some people like history and don't like books. And those are not necessarily, they don't cancel each other out. So Sunday is Civilian Sunday. So we go to a service at
2: church
0: a church.
2: Service,
0: yeah. So we go to St. Mark's, which was a church at that time. And they do the hymns of that time period, and we walk back for a collation, C-O-L-L-A-T-I-O-N. And that's where the
2: she reads books.
1: Somebody's going to have to give me the definition.
0: So collation is a reception after a type of service at that time period. So if you're not familiar with that word, you shouldn't be. That should be a new word for you because that was an 1860s word. But it's neat to see all of those reenactors inside the Bronson Mulholland House. And for historians, you know, they're walking the boards that were there at that time period, and it allows you to kind of immerse yourself. And they are immersed. If you walk up and ask them for a bathroom, they're going to point to the outhouse.
1: Yeah.
0: So that's
1: except these are blue ones and don't have little moons on them.
0: You're right. Yes, exactly. More sanitary.
2: There we go. And this is free.
1: This is your gift to the community.
2: Putnam County Historical Society. Rob Mattson kind of oversees the
1: reenactors. Is that what you're working for? Never mind. I go back to being quiet.
0: He does. Rob Mattson is, and he should be coming in to talk about it.
2: We talked. He will be here a week before they actually do it. Mm-hmm. But he said it looks like they'll have a cannon this year.
0: Oh, yeah, I was going to ask.
1: I said, any chance of getting to fire it off? And he just looked at me. I figured that meant no.
0: Oh, no. Now, there won't be any ordnance. There won't be any bullets or cannonballs.
1: No,
0: or,
1: it just makes a noise.
0: Right. It does startle people. And I have to say, Mr. Mattson walks through the neighborhood and lets people know in the neighborhood, our neighbors, that there will be what sounds like gunfire. But this time around, there's nothing coming out of those guns. So they are historic guns. It's really neat to see. But the 25th, 26th, and 27th of September, a really exciting, great educational opportunity. And it is a gift, you know, from the Historical Society, you know, for those that are interested in history and want to see it a different way.
2: Before I forget, speaking of things happening, the coming up Wednesday here in Palatka, the Community Redevelopment Agency meets. It's an orientation for at least one member, and they'll be doing the budget presentation. There had been some confusion over board members. Walton Pellissier II was appointed by the county commission to serve as their representative. The whole city commission is on it. And then you have people from various, like the county commission and all this, because it has to do with grants and it has to do with how money is spent. So anyway, a month or so before they held their first meeting, when he was appointed, he had given money to Paul Renner's campaign, and he wrote a check and everything. He declared it and all that. It came up at a board meeting, and he said, well, I can, you know,
3: step down.
2: Step down, that's mm-hmm. no. And actually, he ended up, after he and Charles Overturf, who is a supervisor of elections, got to looking at it, he decided to step down. There have been some slight changes in how the wording on documents is and what the rules are. He was on the canvassing board and the canvassing board checks out the machines. It will be the it'll certify the final results of the elections in Putnam County. So you want to try to keep it as, and because he had put the money toward the other, but he said, you know, he supports Paul Renner and for governor, and that was, you know, but he didn't want to cause any problems. I understand. At first, Leota Wilkinson, who's the chair of the county commission, said she was going to take the spot. Now I understand.
3: Bill Pickens?
2: No.
3: I don't remember.
2: J.D. Newbold.
3: Newbold. Okay.
2: Is going to, who is a county commissioner from South Putnam, is going to be on it. It has a county judge on it as well and a supervisor of elections. So theoretically, it helps provide an easy bridge. Anyway, but, you know, he was quite upfront about it. Like he said, we hadn't even had the orientation about these changes, and he didn't know that. You know, so anyway, a little bit of what's going on in our area. We're going to remind you again tomorrow. Voting is tomorrow. If you want to have a say in the primary election, then it will determine some elections.
1: I was going to say, don't wait till the major election because it may be over with.
2: The race right. You're interested in could be over with. So show up.
0: Yeah, come out and vote.
2: Get out and vote.
1: Don't vote, don't gripe.
2: Amen.
1: All right, we're going to head back to some. I get to watch her run. I hadn't seen her run in a while.
0: With that new knee.

0: And we are back on the morning show. We're going to check in on our weather forecast here in just a little bit. First of all, we're going to hear from our sponsors.
1: 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Highway Mart is located on Highway 20 near the intersection with Highway 19 in Palatka.
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0: And we do have something that just came in from Florida Highway Patrol. We do have a vehicle crash with a roadblock. This is over in St. Augustine at State Road 207 and Marketplace Drive. Just came in about 20 minutes ago or so. So be on the lookout for that. Again, State Road 207, Marketplace Drive, vehicle crash with a roadblock at that location over in St. Augustine. And right now, currently on the porch, we're at 82 degrees, and temperature-wise, our weather forecast is showing a 50% chance of showers and thunderstorms, mainly coming after 2 p.m., increasing cloudiness and hot, high today 97 with heat index values at 111, westerly winds at 3 to 8 miles per hour, and the new rainfall amount somewhere between a tenth and a quarter of an inch, except higher amounts possible during thunderstorms. And coming up tonight, Steve?
5: A 30% chance of showers and thunderstorms before 8 p.m. Partly cloudy with a low around 77. West wind around 7 miles per hour.
0: Okay, and we did have some rain over the weekend here in Palatka.
5: We did. 2.5 inches here in Palatka, 2 inches over in East Palatka.
0: Okay. He said he wasn't sure about that, though. He said he had gotten some rain, but anyway.
5: Win again. Okay. Half an inch, we win.
0: All righty. Toby Keith is coming up next, courtesy of the Red, White, and Blue. And you're listening to Mary and Steve for this Monday, August the 17th. 82 degrees on the porch right now.

0: And back on the morning show, Mary and Steve with you this morning for this Monday, August the 17th. And we have 82 degrees on the porch right now. And coming up, we have Palatka High School football game. The first regular season game is coming up. That will be coming up August the 14th, or August the 21st. And that is a home game. It'll be here with St. Augustine at 7 p.m. So we'll be broadcasting that game. Tomorrow night, we'll have live election coverage of the primary election that's going on. And we'll be doing that tomorrow night as the polls close at 7 o'clock. So just remember to vote tomorrow. If you haven't already voted, early voting or absentee voting, make sure that you get out there and vote in this primary election. There probably will be a few of those races that will be decided in the primary, at least for certain parties. So make sure you get out and do that. And Steve, we have one more thing on our list of things coming up.
1: So on August 20th at 6 p.m., there will be a hands-only CPR class. The CPR class will be held at the Little House behind the Women's Club of Palatka. It's the second entrance to the property. That's at 600 South 13th Street in Palatka. You'll learn about scene safety, patient evaluation, how to call 911, hands only, chest compression only CPR, and how to use an AED. This is brought to you by the Palatka Fire Department and the Women's Club of Palatka.
0: Okay. All righty. Coming up next, a little more music. Remember, top of the hour, we have the Swap Shop, where you can buy, sell, swap, trade, or give items away. John Cody Carter, Houston bound.

0: All right, almost time for us to go bye-bye. So, Steve, it's your opportunity to say bye-bye.
1: Bye-bye.
0: So simple. All righty. So, Mary and Steve in the morning, we have had a great time with you this morning. Good to be back. So, thanks so much. Alan Jackson is next with Blessed Assurance, taking us up to the top of the hour. And we have our swap shop coming up at the top of the hour at 9 o'clock, where you can buy, sell, swap, trade, or give items away.

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2: NBC News Radio, I'm Michael Kastner. The memorandum of understanding that was supposed to help find a way to end the U.S.-Iran war expires today. There's little evidence that either side wants to extend the agreement. Both sides have accused the other of violating the terms of the deal multiple times. At least seven people are dead after storms caused flash flooding across Indiana. In Indianapolis, Louisa Senor says she returned to find her home was heavily damaged by floodwaters.
3: We spent a lot of time renovating and doing a lot of work to it. It was difficult.
2: A record amount of rain caused streams and rivers to flood their banks across the state last week. Country rapper Colt Ford is canceling several upcoming shows after his tour bus crashed in Germany. The bus reportedly crashed into a ditch as the outlaw country star was headed to a show in central Germany on Saturday. Michael Kastner, NBC News Radio.
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5: Lightning is blamed for a fire at an assisted living facility in St. Johns County. The Blake at St. Johns caught fire when lightning apparently hit the chimney. Fire rescue says over 100 people had to be evacuated, but no one was hurt. Jury selection begins today for the trial of a man accused of killing a 12-year-old girl more than 30 years ago.
6: Jennifer Odom disappeared right after getting off a Pasco County school bus in February of 1993. Now Hernando Sheriff Al Nienhuis said a massive search followed.
7: Every agency in the Tampa Bay area was looking for the blue truck that was seen in the area.
6: Her body was discovered in Hernando County. In 2023, prosecutors charged Jeffrey Crum with kidnapping, sexual battery, and murder. Jury selection set to start today. Judge Daniel Merritt has ruled the jury will get to hear about a 17-year-old girl. Crum was convicted of raping a year before Odom's death. I'm Gordon Bird.
5: You missed your chance to vote early, but you can still cast your ballot for Florida's primary on Election Day tomorrow. Some tell NBC6 they couldn't wait.
8: We wanted to be a part of the decision because I feel like you can't really complain unless you come and vote.
9: To me, it's convenient. You show up, you show your ID. Tuesday may come and I might be just too busy doing some other thing. It might slip my mind.
5: Food insecurity remains an issue for a lot of Floridians. Feeding Tampa Bay and Metropolitan Ministries both report increased demand the last couple of years. Feeding Tampa Bay President and CEO Thomas Mann says demand now is even higher than it was during COVID. A Florida State University student's in the company of golf legends. Rising senior Jack Whaley won the 126th U.S. Amateur at Marion Golf Club in Pennsylvania. He's the first Seminole to ever win the tournament. With Florida's news, I'm Chris Trankman.
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12: 50% chance of showers and thunderstorms, mainly after 2 p.m. Increasing clouds and hot with a high near 97. Heat index again at 111. West winds 3 to 8 miles per hour. New rainfall amounts could be between a tenth and a quarter of an inch. Will be higher in the thunderstorm area. And that's your weather for the Bass Capital area.
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13: It's the G-Man.
14: And that would be me taking your calls right now, 325-5800. We're ready to take your calls. You got to call us, though. And we'll be right on the ball. All right. And we got the mailbag here to get us started. We have a, wrought iron wine rack that'll hold 27 bottles of wine, homemade for $20, and a homemade or handmade dome birdcage for $35, and a garden seed planter with seed wheels, and it's a walk-behind unit for $50. And somebody answer the phone, please. I appreciate it. And let me see, a 5-gallon galvanized gas can, very, very clean. That's an item you don't see anymore. $25. And two large galvanized farm funnels for $10 a piece. And a vintage Stanley miter box, number 116, with the saw for $35. And that number to call is 386-546-5965 for information. 386-546-5965 for information. Let's take our first call here and see what's going on this morning. And good morning. You're on Swap Shop.
15: Good morning. 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
15: No, 2522.
14: 2522. 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
14: 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We'll see if we can't get this one off the line. If somebody will put it on hold for me, please. 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All right, good morning. 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
17: Can you hear me?
14: Yes, now I can. Yes, sir.
13: Okay, thank you for being there. I'm going to start the festivities. I was looking around my garage, and I bought an item which I thought I could use. I have a set of original, they're Mopar front bumper tow hooks. I was going to try and hook them up to my SUV, but I never did. And so I have two of them, and I want $20 each, and they go for a lot of money. New, I have the hardware for them. That's the. It looks like a big M, but it's a front bumper. Front the original equipment, front bumper Mopar tow hooks. I also have two mounting brackets. There's that stuff that I had in my garage, and with my back problem, I haven't been able to do too many of these projects. I also have a thing from my next door neighbor. It looks like. It's a green rug that looks supposed to be grass. It's like an indoor putting game. I'd like to get $10 for that. I have a question. My family, the swap shop, are you still there, right?
14: Yeah, I'm still here.
13: My family in the swap shop has been very helpful. I don't know if this is from the weather or what, but I have a lot of little flying things going through my house. I don't know if they're gnats, but little black bugs.
14: Right.
13: If anybody out there has had that experience with these bugs, would you please call me later on?
14: Okay.
13: My number for all of these items is 904-377-1611.
14: 1611. All right. 377-1611. Put a 904 in front of that, and you got the number. All right.
13: Thank
14: I appreciate
13: you very
14: it.
13: Much.
14: You have a great day. Bye-bye. All right, lines are open, 325-5800. We're going to do a, well, let me see if I can get this one here. Yeah, I can snag this one. Good morning, you're on Swap Shop. Hello, you're on Swap Shop.
17: Can you hear me?
14: Yeah, I can hear you.
17: All right. I've got a Kenmore, I've got three vacuum cleaners. I've got a Kenmore Progressive, it's 12-point. I'm asking $35 for 12-point. I'm asking $30 for it. It looks brand new. It's a nice vacuum. And then I got a Hoover Progressive. It's a 19.5 mm. I'm asking $30 for it. And then I got another Kenmore. It's a true something. I forget what it is. It's a true something. I forget just what it is. It's a nice vacuum cleaner. Either one of them is $30. Either one of the three. You take your pick on them. They're like new.
14: All right.
17: And I've got a Craftsman meter box. It'll bolt to your table if you wanted to, if you want to bolt it on. It's a nice little meter box. I'm asking like $5 for it.
14: Okay. And, all right. What else you got?
17: We got these Tesco binoculars. They're 20.50. They're nice ones. They're in a little case. In a little pack. $25 I'm asking for them.
14: How much?
17: 25.
14: 25, all right.
17: Yeah, 20.50.
14: All right.
17: And I got a CSKYER. It's a telescope. It's in a case, too.
14: Okay, what?
17: $75 for it.
14: What is it now?
17: It's a telescope.
14: Yeah, tell yes. What brand?
17: ESKYER, however you pronounce that.
14: ESKYER.
17: CSKYER. I'm sorry. CSKYER.
14: All right.
17: Telescope, I'm asking $75 for it.
14: All right, $75. Okay.
17: I've got a laser. Leveler. It's on tripod. Well, the telescope's on tripod too. Far as that goes, but the this laser leveler is on a tripod.
14: Okay.
17: And I was asking like $75 for it.
14: All right.
17: For the best offer on it. And we got a. That's $75 for the telescope too.
14: Right.
17: And this laser?
14: The laser level on tripod for 75. I got that also.
17: Yeah.
14: Okay.
17: And we got a, I've got a little shop back. It's all it's a EZ. It's all the EZ. And that's 15 laws for it.
14: Okay.
17: My number is 328-3162.
14: 3162.
17: Yep, if anybody calls, leave a message if I don't answer the phone.
14: Okay. All right. Thank you very much, Mr. Holly. All right. You have a great day. All righty. And let me see. The lines are open again. 325-5800. We've got a crossbow Wicked Ridge Invader. 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It's got a lot of information here that I'm not familiar with. So you should call Jerry at 856-305-5019, and he'll give you all the skinny about this crossbow. He wants $400 for it. 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Okay, we do have a call waiting. All right. Let's see what's going on this time. Good morning. You're on Swap Shop.
18: Morning, George.
14: How you doing?
18: I'm hanging in there.
14: Good.
18: Several years ago, there was a guy called in, and he was selling a lot of stuff. So I went to his house, and his wife had just died, and he had all of these wind chimes. They're little ones and some huge ones. And I gave him $100 for all of them.
14: Mm-hmm.
18: But now they're, several of them are worn out, broken, and those things are kind of complicated the way they're hooked up and stuff. So if there's somebody out there that could rebuild a wind chime, I'd pay them to do it.
14: All right. That's something I've never heard before.
18: Some of the pieces are 2 and 3 foot long, you know. It's a really nice wind chime.
14: All right.
18: But somebody that's talented, knows how to do that, I'd be willing to pay them to, you know,
14: all right,
18: restring them, I guess, is what I'm saying.
14: Okay. What's your phone number, Jimmy?
18: The call is 386-213-0621.
14: All right. You have a good day, buddy.
18: Thanks,
14: stay hydrated. All right. See you later.
18: You got that right.
14: Bye-bye. All right. All right. We've got hundreds, well, still a whole bunch of tools, mostly ratchets and sockets from a quarter-inch drive up to one-inch drive. That's a pretty big socket. And all different size wrenches, and he's got shutters, 2 to 6 foot, brand new in a box, 10 to 20 a box, and tons of paint, many different colors, $5 a gallon, and a whole lot of cars and trucks. These are die-cast cars and trucks. Most of them are still in the box. They're 1/18th scale. And he's got a large selection of movies and music, too. And you can text him between 8 a.m. to 6 p.m. Monday through Saturday, 386-336-1567. Or stop by 219 Locust Avenue here in Palatka and check all that stuff out. All right, we still got that Bobcat welder by Miller. It needs some minor motor repair, but they'll take $400, a reasonable offer. 904-793-2477 is the number. That's 904-793-2477 for information. And fellow still got, I believe he's still got the boat and trailer. It's a 14-foot stump knocker, 20-horse Daihatsu four-stroke electric start engine. And it's got tiller steering, new transom, less than 25 hours on the motor. And he's got extras, too, he'll throw in. And he wants 3,000 firm or will trade for a four-wheel drive truck. And he's got some Coca-Cola memorabilia here. 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It measures 22 by 26. And it's one-sided, and you can hang it on the wall. It was made in 1934, wow, by the Tennessee Enamel Company. And he wants 600 for it now. And some Coke coolers, two of them. One is with a tray for 75. One of them does not have the tray for $50. They were both made in 1950. And a whole bunch of roofing screws, $30 a bag. Antique Hoover vacuum for $50. 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
14: 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It's a little bit smaller. 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And we got an impact wrench. 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

0: a second, and not this coming Saturday, but a week from this Saturday, on the 29th, okay, at the Interlochen Methodist Church. We'll take another break here and come right back.
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0: Oh, well, very good. All right. And that's it for Swap Shop for today. We'll do it again with Radio Red sitting in the big chair tomorrow on the Swap Shop Show, right after the latest news at 9 o'clock, right here on your favorite radio station.

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1: 50% chance of showers and thunderstorms, mainly after 2 p.m. Increasing clouds and hot with a high near 97. Heat index again at 111. West winds 3 to 8 miles per hour. New rainfall amounts could be between a tenth and a quarter of an inch. Will be higher in the thunderstorm area. And that's your weather for the Bass Capital area.
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2: NBC News Radio, I'm Michael Kastner. The memorandum of understanding that was supposed to help find a way to end the U.S.-Iran war expires today. There's little evidence that either side wants to extend the agreement. Both sides have accused the other of violating the terms of the deal multiple times. At least seven people are dead after storms caused flash flooding across Indiana. In Indianapolis, Louisa Senor says she returned to find her home was heavily damaged by floodwaters.
3: We spent a lot of time renovating and doing a lot of work to it. It was difficult.
2: A record amount of rain caused streams and rivers to flood their banks across the state last week. Country rapper Colt Ford is canceling several upcoming shows after his tour bus crashed in Germany. The bus reportedly crashed into a ditch as the outlaw country star was headed to a show in central Germany on Saturday. Michael Kastner, NBC News Radio.
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5: Early voting is over, but you can still cast your Florida primary ballot tomorrow. Some say primaries are just as important as general elections.
6: We also forget that it's what happens at the local level that makes the most impact.
5: Secretary of State Marco Rubio was among the last of early voters casting his ballot in Doral. And South Florida candidates making a frantic final push ahead of tomorrow's primary elections. In the high-stakes Democratic U.S. Senate primary, retired Lieutenant Colonel Alex Vindman rallied supporters in Wilton Manors, while State Representative Angie Nixon led a get-out-the-vote walk through Little Havana. The winner will take on Republican incumbent Ashley Moody. Meanwhile, the race for governor is heating up as Lieutenant Governor Jay Collins pitches his special forces background to voters in Pembroke Pines, trying to close the gap on frontrunner Congressman Byron Donalds. Dangerous summer weather takes center stage across central Florida today. In east central Florida, including Orlando and the Space Coast, a heat advisory is locked in from 10 to 8. Peak heat index values across the board are tracking up to 112 degrees. Nearly half of American voters say they will never be able to fully retire.
7: The 2026 Retirement Expectations Survey from financial services company Thrivent has found only 58% of workers think they'll have enough money to retire on time, and 36% of workers expect to have to continue earning a paycheck in retirement.
5: That's Jennifer Kuiper. Governor Ron DeSantis generating controversy with his thoughts on pizza. Someone on X asked, what is the number one pizza style? With DeSantis, who graduated from Yale, responding, New Haven. He adds, New York has the best pizza outside New England, Chicago the best outside the Northeast, and Philly. And Philadelphia is very underrated for pizza. As you can imagine, his comments generated some debate. One person writing, she's had pizza in every state and hates to say it, but Ohio has the best pizza. There was also support for some pizzerias in Florida, and there was even a vote for Alaska. With Florida's News, I'm Natalie Rodriguez.
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1: 50% chance of showers and thunderstorms, mainly after 2 p.m. Increasing clouds and hot with a high near 97. Heat index again at 111. West winds 3 to 8 miles per hour. New rainfall amounts could be between a tenth and a quarter of an inch. Will be higher in the thunderstorm area. And that's your weather for the Bass Capital area.
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1: NBC News Radio, I'm Michael Kastner. The memorandum of understanding reached between the U.S. and Iran expires today. The deal was reached in June after high-level talks mediated by Pakistan. There's little evidence that either side wants to extend the agreement or that it's been effective. Both sides have accused the other of violating the terms of the deal multiple times. Actress Hayden Panettiere is dead. She was 36. No cause of death was given. She was known for her roles on the NBC sci-fi series Heroes, as well as the musical drama Nashville and the Scream horror franchise. Jolene. Dolly Parton was forced to skip the grand opening of the Night Flight Expedition at her Dollywood theme park on Friday due to ongoing health issues. During the ceremony for the new ride, a pre-recorded video of the 80-year-old was shown saying she'd been feeling dizzy and dehydrated. Michael Kastner, NBC News Radio.
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3: A woman shot in front of her Vero Beach home. She later died at the hospital. Indian River County Sheriff Eric Flower says homicide detectives are searching for 33-year-old Matthew Wagle as a person of interest.
4: If you encounter this suspect, this person of interest, don't approach him. Call 911.
3: He believes the victim and Wagle had a relationship, and investigators believe he has left the county. Lightning is blamed for a fire at an assisted living facility in St. Johns County. The Blake at St. Johns caught fire when lightning apparently hit the chimney. St. Johns County Fire Rescue says over 100 people had to be evacuated. Fortunately, no one was hurt. Officials say about 50 residents have been displaced. Celebrities coming together in Miami to raise money for earthquake relief in South America. Musicians Marc Anthony and Luis Fonsi headlined a benefit concert last night in the Magic City at the Kaseya Center. Over 30 artists performed in the show. No word yet on how much money was raised. Baseball legend Tommy John, an elbow surgery namesake, is dead at the age of 83. He passed away at his home in Florida over the weekend.
5: John was a four-time MLB All-Star and won more than 288 games in his career, but he is best known for a groundbreaking elbow surgery. After suffering a torn ligament in 1974, he underwent an experimental elbow reconstruction that allowed him to continue his career with the Los Angeles Dodgers. The procedure is now known as Tommy John surgery. John passed away at his home in Florida on Saturday, surrounded by his wife and family members. I'm Lisa Carton.
3: The Tampa Bay Rays are in a rare slump. The Baltimore Orioles beat them 10-2 yesterday at Tropicana Field. Meanwhile, the Miami Marlins cruised to a 7-1 win over

0: over the Reds in a rubber match of their series in Cincinnati. The Fish have won 6 of their last 8 overall. The Marlins visit Philadelphia for a 3-game series beginning tonight. With Florida's News, I'm Karen Curtis.
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1: 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The plaza sits between Cathedral Place and King Street, just west of the Bridge of Lions. 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
1: Getting the kids to practice on time. 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Why are simple things...

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1: 50% chance of showers and thunderstorms, mainly after 2 p.m. Increasing clouds and hot with a high near 97. Heat index again at 111. West winds 3 to 8 miles per hour. New rainfall amounts could be between a tenth and a quarter of an inch. Will be higher in the thunderstorm area. And that's your weather for the Bass Capital area.
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2: 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Here's Chris Whitting.
3: A man named Etienne was an accountant. He knew a lot about saving cash. Some said he was a bit too tight with money, but Etienne didn't mind the comments. He knew a tight budget gave him a financial edge and allowed him to draw a decent salary. Etienne also had a hobby, drawing pictures of friends. His specialty was something he called shadow portraits, solid black outlines that showed a person's profile. He told everyone he liked shadow portraits so much because they were so cheap to make. His inexpensive, simple portraits soon became very popular. I'm sure you know Etienne by his famous last name, Silhouette. Etienne de Silhouette ended up very rich thanks to some clever artwork that kept him in the black. With the Success Journal, I'm Chris Whitting.
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1: 50% chance of showers and thunderstorms, mainly after 2 p.m. Increasing clouds and hot with a high near 97. Heat index again at 111. West winds 3 to 8 miles per hour. New rainfall amounts could be between a tenth and a quarter of an inch. Will be higher in the thunderstorm area. And that's your weather for the Bass Capital area.
0: 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With Dr. Anand Kuravilla with Kuravilla Oncology, and this is Cancer Talk with Dr. K. We do this every week, and today we have some new things for you on the cutting edge of cancer treatments and cancer diagnosis. So welcome to the show, and here is Dr. Anand Kuravilla from Kuravilla Oncology here in Palatka.
2: Hey folks, thank you, Mary. So, well, I just wanted to run by some tech things, technology things, right? So no order of importance. You know, everybody's talking about AI. And from what I've seen in my work, I think it is wonderful, right? Even if you ask Google or somebody a question, it spits out an answer on any topic, right? So if I can't remember the dose of radiation to give to some weird thing in me, right? I just ask Google, and in 10 seconds, it spits out, not 10, 1 second, it spits out a range of stuff. And then I thump myself in the head and say, you dimwit, yep, you knew that. But it's there, and it's amazing how it does it, right? Now, you need to have some sophistication to figure out, is that answer sensible? But it's incredibly helpful. Or you have a, you know, name of a new drug, anything. And then you, or some weird diagnosis, you know, Hoodwinkle, Vaughan, Shimerman, Mary Mackey disease, right? I just made that up. And it'll give you an answer right away. All the details that you ever would want to know, all that. So that's good. In our workflow, it, you know, you're in a meeting, it takes minutes for you, right? And all these things you don't realize, but it's all coming from artificial intelligence. Every software is utilizing it. In my treatment planning, you know, the software will immediately do stuff which would have taken you or somebody at least an hour to do. And in a blink

0: It's done. So now you can check it and make sure that it's kosher, right? Now tweak it a little bit where it's not, but it has allowed you to spend your time more usefully in something else. So it makes you super effective. So I think that's really very cool. I haven't seen anything negative about it. Last week we talked about motion management, and for those who didn't hear about it, so any patient in certain areas of the body where motion kind of makes the target move, that's not nice because it's inconvenient. But people have to breathe. So while they're breathing, things bebop all over the place. So you want to make sure that whatever you're treating is not bebopping out of your beam, right? So the beam will bebop along with the moving thing, so everybody's in a happy place and you don't miss your target, right? That was motion management, folks, in 10 seconds. I was doing a prostate implant, not a prostate implant, a space or implant this afternoon, where we inject high-tech word goop between the prostate and the rectum to create space. And that stuff absorbs itself in 6 months. And that technology that, every time I do that, I walk away from the OR, I'm showing Mary a blue pen. And since they know I'm a fiend for this, the nurses will stick an extra pen. Little things keep guys' little minds happy. So I always walk away with two pens. These are little markers that I use for 2 seconds in the case, and they ordinarily would throw it away. So now I got hundreds of these blue pens, right? Which tells me I've done a lot of these cases, and they really have changed the quality of life for the patients, because putting in the space OAR goop is painless for the patient, literally. And it really reduces the side effects they have to deal with. So that's really nice and cool. So while I'm taking a breath, Mary, I'm going to let you think about that and mull it over and ask me a question or two, because you're looking too complacent over there.
1: Give you a break here. I need to get you some water. I forgot to get that for you today. So we need to explain what the space are, space ers, whatever you said are, and then also we going a little bit back to the artificial intelligence. I know that now this was kind of before AI, but you would just go to the internet and Google your symptoms and things like that, and that used to be kind of not so good. Do you think that AI has improved that now, where people are trying to self-diagnose?
0: I, to answer your question, that has improved a lot, right? And you just have to use your common sense when you get your answer. Remember, this is just to guide you. So this afternoon or morning, my staff said, "Hey, ER called us about this patient. Apparently, the gentleman is 97 years old, and they're already supposed to check with me." So the ER called this morning, right? So the question was, so they've done their job, notified me. So I said, "When are you bringing the patient?" "This afternoon." So I said, "Fine." I was happy. That's their job, bring the patient in right away. And so the guy comes along. So he is somebody, apparently, I didn't realize this when we talked in the morning, but I had treated him before for a skin cancer of his nose. And the reason he went to the ER, his buddy, his friend, who is a young lady who you know, Mary, I won't mention her name, but very sweet lady. He called her the night and she told him, "You better go to the ER." So dutifully, they both went, and they took a scan, And the problems was this old man was severely constipated, and he had a huge prostate, and the CT showed that. And then they also said this big old prostate was sitting on his bladder. So three problems, right? Constipation, something in the bladder, which was the prostate, and a massive prostate. So I looked at all that, and I said, his biggest problem is the fact that he's so constipated. You could see that in the scan. So I called his primary care doctor and said, do you mind sending out home health nurses to help him with this at home, and help him with taking the right medications, so empty his get all the poop out of him, and they can do that if it's done properly, right? And then I told the friend, I really don't want to chase after this enlarged prostate. Guy's literally 100 years old, 97. Who cares if his prostate is big, right? If I check his PSA, just benign enlargement of the prostate, we'll have an elevated PSA. So I don't want to know. I really don't. Because once that comes out, then you're kind of thinking, should I biopsy the prostate? And now if you get into the fact that the bladder wall was thickened, I think because of the prostate, now you're going to have a urologist stick a scope into his bladder. And then if you get overthink this and say, maybe he's got a rectal mass that's blocking everything, causing constipation. Now you're asking some other guy to stick a scope up his, do a colonoscopy. I mean, forget all that. Let's just not, we don't want to know, right?
1: Uncomfortable.
0: Make him comfortable. And so the point is, ER doctors didn't know that, right? They didn't want to be but I basically reasoned with the gentleman and his partner, talked to the primary care, and just as a little escape valve said, come back in 6 weeks. Let's see, and then we can take it to the next level. So the point is, you got to interpret information, whether it's AI or whoever giving it to you, and use a little bit of common sense, right? Common sense goes a long way. So I think AI is, you got to be careful with it. So I don't think there's a problem with people using it to diagnose their ailments, but you may want to consider running it by your primary care physician. Don't go crazy on your own.
1: And something else that occurred to me. Every time I turn on the television or radio or whatever, you're hearing about all these millions of new medications that you can take. And I look at all the side effects of all of them, and I'm going, why would you even consider taking it if you have so many side effects? It seems like the medications we have out there now are getting more and more complicated.
0: So that's a loaded question, right? So the big question is, I don't think drug companies should be advertising to the public, period, right? But they're too powerful. So that is a fact of life now. The same patient who was doing this, by the way, it's PSOAR. And to answer that question, that is a compound that comes as a powder. You make a solution, and there, so two liquids are simultaneously injected into the space between the prostate and the bowel, and that the minute those two liquids mingle, it becomes a pad, a jelly-like pad, right? That's what I call the goop. And that literally physically creates, pushes the rectum out, away from the prostate. So when you treat the patient, the radiation dose doesn't beat up the rectum. And it, who cares if it beats up the jelly, right? And that reduces side effects, yet gives the back of the prostate the good dose it requires. So the same gentleman, I noticed, he was taking the worm medicine and all kinds of naturopathy things, right? And it took a while to get this gentleman to accept to be treated. So for a while there, he was playing with all this. So when I was doing the discharge in the OR, what medicines he's taken, I saw all of this. So I said, continue all. So it doesn't matter if he takes that stuff, right? If it makes him feel happy. I blame, who's that actor, Mel Gibson, and the other guy, the talk show host. Who was he? The guy with Mel Gibson, who's a very famous talk show host, did a podcast on the benefits of taking all this nonsense, right? And people do it. But I don't think it's expensive. I don't think that stuff hurts patients. It's okay. Now, I was griping about the fact that the pharmaceuticals are advertising, and those medicines are scary. But those medicines are life-saving, no question, right? So when you look at a bottle of aspirin, young lady, you read the side effects that aspirin can cause. It scares you. Similarly, Tylenol, it's scary. But when you have a splitting headache, you take the, or when you have cramps, you take the Motrin, right? And at that point, to heck with the side effects. Because the side effects are really relatively rare. And if you take the aspirin and the Motrin and whatnot sensibly after food, chances are it relieves you. So these strong medicines that they are advertising, they're very good, no question, for lung cancer, for melanoma, for everything, even for the dreaded pancreatic cancer. These medicines are making a significant dent. So they have to notify you of the side effects. That's why the person in the radio, TV commercial, speaks and you're supposed to make sense out of that, but there's enough there to scare the living daylights out of you, right? But, I have to say that the pharmaceuticals have done a great job with the research, with all the wonderful new options there are. I wouldn't badmouth them for that reason, right? So I wanted to talk about another new thing that we've just signed up for. So these are called tumor treating fields. So we've been using this technology for patients who have had very aggressive brain tumors called glioblastomas. So the treatment for the glioblastoma is you remove it or as much of it from the brain as you can. And unfortunately, however aggressively you operate, you leave a lot behind. So then you give postoperative radiation. After that, the patient wears a type of a turban, for want of a better word. So that has little sensors on this turban-like material. Or think of a bathing cap that a lady jumps into the swimming pool. I don't know if the girls will do it. Yeah, that tightly fitting cap made of rubber or something, right? That, I would imagine, is a bit uncomfortable when you kind of try and squish your head into that. And it tugs. But this is not so uncomfortable. But they wear this cap, which is connected to a battery pack, and inside the inner surface of the cap, there are dime-sized circular sensors, let's call it that. And when it's hooked on, it creates an electrical field, right? It's a magnetic electrical field. And that the patient wears for 8 to 12 hours a day. And this fanny pack battery they're walking around with charges this thing. So it's not that you're getting an electric shock, but you're getting this magnetic, electromagnetic field. And that apparently slows down the regrowth or growth of the tumor. So we've been doing this. It's a company called Optune. These tumor treating fields for brain tumors. Our center was one of the first to be signed up to do it, maybe 5 years ago. So if you type Optune and go to the website and type our zip code, you'll see our center's name pops up. So recently, FDA has allowed them to utilize this technology for patients with advanced pancreatic cancers, advanced lung cancers. So in other words, a lot of my patients are going to be offered this. So they'll wear this thingamy, which is with, looks like a, let me think of something that, half a page of a 8x11 sheet of paper, right? Cut in half. And then the adhesive, it is attached, four of them at, so let's think of it to the lung. You have one in front, one in the back, one on each side. All of these are connected through the fanny pack, and the patient wears it for up to 8 to 12 hours a day, right? And so apparently studies have shown it adds to the radiation and the chemotherapy and so on and so forth. And it's fairly harmless, right? The only side effect is that patch tends to irritate. So you kind of reorient it. Every few days you move the front a little to one side, the other side to match it, but a little away. And so you keep adjusting that every few days. And this goes on for months. So let's see how impactful this will be. But you, if you start seeing, hearing of people wearing this tumor treating field patch, you'll know what they're talking about.
1: And you've been doing it a long time.
0: We've been doing it for the brain. No one has done it a long time. It's just been released for the chest and pancreas. So yes, we will be doing it.
1: I think that's one of the, probably the biggest secret about Curavella Oncology and your facility and your people there is just how innovative the treatments are. You're on the cutting edge of a lot of trials. There we go. Things like that. So a lot of those things, and I think people just do not realize what a great facility you have.
0: Well, yes, we have a nice facility, but all facilities are nice, right? As you know, Mary is. I just need to say that every facility is nice, and we in Northeast Florida, we got plenty of good facilities. The challenge is all these facilities are struggling, and hopefully we can all keep them going, because that's going to be a challenge. And let's see if there's a light in the end of the tunnel. But the point is, we do try and keep up to date with what's going on. And being small, we're nimble, right? If we see something out there that makes sense, there is no committee it has to go through, right? Imagine an academic institution. It has to go to a million subcommittees. So here, we don't have to do all that. If we think that it makes sense and responsible people have, you know, our societies have blessed it, FDA has blessed it, there's no more thinking. We do it, right? So that's one advantage of being small and nimble.
1: Well, and I think we talked last week about having the new technology where you can pinpoint, even with breathing and things, how you can treat the tumors. That like you say, you can latch on to some of these new techniques and things right away and offer it here locally. And I think all of the awards or all of the places that have given you credentials on what you do there is important too.
0: Thank you. Now we're going to talk about trivia, right? So tell them about trivia coming up. So let me tell you, Mary and her husband, Steve Saucier, are a trivia king in Queens. And they've been coaxed into, they volunteered actually, to do a trivia tournament, which to revitalize the trivia tournaments that we used to do as a fundraiser for the Putnam First Cancer Fund. So the trivia tournament that they conceived, I would say 3 months ago or less, is going to happen this Saturday at Renegades. And I tried to ask Mary, you know, to try and use my influence. She's very mean. Do we have any tickets or seats available? And she flat out said, don't even think about it. They're full. Right? So that's pretty good. So how many teams do you have?
1: We have 19 teams that will be participating, and that's because we ran out of space. Renegades has been very, very gracious to let us take over their restaurant and area. The important thing is we're the food. So that's right. So they can come down and enjoy Renegades. Renegades has some great food down there, I'm telling you. And it's just a pretty location right on the river in Wilaka. And they've allowed us to come down there and to try to earn some money, because Putnam First Cancer Fund is trying to help as many people as possible in Putnam County deal with their cancer diagnosis. And if they are unable to get a diagnosis or get a test to tell them if they have cancer or not, we make that happen if they're a Putnam County resident. So, all righty. And what?
2: The blood bank?
1: Oh, the blood bank is going to be there too. Siphoning blood.
0: So the blood bank came and talked to us and asked if they could be there. And if you register to donate blood, right, they will give the cancer fund some shekels. So I immediately registered. Right, you don't have to do it that day. I felt bad because I really should be encouraging people to donate blood. So blood bank will be there. So it'll be a lot of fun, right? After that, the next party we have is our golf tournament, which is on, oh dear, September 5th maybe, which is a Saturday. Mary's checking. And the Breck Breck dealership is arranged for us to offer a hole-in-one. I think it'll be a par 3, and that's very nice of the Breck dealerships to do that for us. And that is September 1st at our own, September 5th, excuse me, at the Ravines Golf Course. The next party is the gala. Gala is October 2nd, which is a Friday. Mary's checking. Our very own Taylor Douglas will be officiating, MC, auctioneer, and he is already promising to go crazy. So it is at the fairgrounds,
1: Expo Center.
0: And I think seats may still be available, rapidly filling up. Let it not be said you weren't told, right? So that is October 2nd, Friday, the Putnam First Denim and Diamonds Gala. Lots of goodies being auctioned. Food is being coordinated by Peas and Carrots. And I'll tell you, anybody who's had their food, let me tell you, it's very scrumptious. Next party is November 19th. I don't remember all these dates. November 19th is for our business after hours, and that is at the River Center. I think it'll probably be at 6:30 in the evening, something like that. Well, that's in November. So lots of festivities coming up. Mary tells me I've got 1 minute left, so I've run out of... All right. Phone number, if you want to hear my voice some more, is 386-313-0777. With that, you all have a great week.
1: Thank you very much for joining us today. This has been Dr. Anand Kuruvilla with Kuruvilla Oncology here in Palatka. And again, if you want more information, you can call them at 386-313-0777 or 386-326-7900. And to find out more information about Putnam First Cancer Fund or if you have any questions about what we talked about today. 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
4: NBC News Radio, I'm Michael Kastner. President Trump says Iran should raise the white flag of surrender. He made the comment to Fox News this morning as a memorandum of understanding between the U.S. and Iran is set to expire. The deal was reached in June and aimed to put a pause on fighting as well as reopen the Strait of Hormuz. Trump warned the U.S. will heavily bomb Oman if it gets in the way of the U.S. reopening the critical waterway. Actress Hayden Panettiere has passed away. She was 36. Multiple reports say Panettiere died yesterday from an apparent drug overdose in South Carolina. She'd recently been open about substance abuse and dealing with postpartum depression.
5: That's why I turned to substances, because the anxiety that I started having the panic attacks that I started having.
4: The star of the series Nashville leaves behind an 11-year-old daughter. Michael Kastner, NBC News Radio.
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7: Florida poll workers get a day off between the early voting period, which ended yesterday, and the primary election tomorrow. Some voters tell NBC6 they couldn't wait.
8: We wanted to be a part of the decision because I feel like you can't really complain unless you come and vote.
9: To me, it's convenient. You show up, you show your ID. Tuesday may come, and I might be just too busy doing some other thing. It might slip my mind.
7: Among the final early voters Sunday was U.S. Secretary of State Marco Rubio in Doral. And jury selection getting underway today in the trial of a man accused of killing two people and injuring seven others in a busy downtown Orlando street Halloween 2024. Jalen Edgar charged with first-degree murder. And the trial is underway for the first of three defendants in the 2022 murder of a Microsoft design manager in Jacksonville Beach. Prosecutors say the killer knew that the victim, Jared Bridegain, routinely went to Jacksonville Beach to pick up his twin daughters by ex-wife Shauna Gardner.
10: So the killer had to have known that Jared would be there that night because February 16th, 2022, was a Wednesday night and was a date night.
7: Gardner's current husband, Mario Fernandez, is on trial for the killing. Florida gasoline prices continue trending lower. Statewide average today is $3.84 a gallon. And a mid-sized regional bank that's headquartered in Florida with branches across the state warns customers of a large scam.
11: The fraud alert first displayed in the Seacoast Bank mobile app Saturday warns scammers are actively posing as Seacoast Bank and asking customers for login information or security codes. The alert tells customers the bank will never contact them to request a password, PIN, or secure access code, and that anyone who receives a suspicious call, text, or email should not respond and instead contact the bank directly at 800-706-9991. Seacoast has more than 100 locations across the state. The warning comes as bank impersonation schemes remain a popular type of fraud nationwide. I'm Joel Mathin.
7: With Florida's News, I'm Al Lewis.
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0: 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I'm Susie Armstrong. 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
1: What's up? 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
7: Both America and NASCAR were born with a healthy dose of you.
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0: Noah Gregson will be back behind the wheel of the number 4 Ford for the 2027 NASCAR Cup Series season, Front Row Motorsports announced today. General Manager Jerry Freeze had said recently they were working to get the final pieces of the contract puzzle into place, but was confident that the 28-year-old out of Las Vegas would return to the organization next season. Although Gregson has yet to win in the Premier Series, his early accomplishments in the O'Reilly Auto Parts Series still command respect, including 8 race victories in 2022. In 134 Cup starts, Gregson has accumulated 3 top 5 and 12 top 10 finishes. I'm Susie Armstrong. This is NASCAR Today on the Motor Racing Network.
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1: 50% chance of showers and thunderstorms, mainly after 2 p.m. Increasing clouds and hot with a high near 97. Heat index again at 111. West winds 3 to 8 miles per hour. New rainfall amounts could be between a tenth and a quarter of an inch. Will be higher in the thunderstorm area. And that's your weather for the Bass Capital area.
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4: Brad Keselowski up off of the corner. 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Checkered flag is out. Ryan Blaney wins.
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1: NBC News Radio. I'm Chris Caraccio. President Trump says Iran should accept defeat. He made the comment to Fox News this morning as the memorandum of understanding between the U.S. and Iran is set to expire. The deal was reached in June and aimed to put a pause on fighting as well as reopen the Strait of Hormuz. Trump warned the U.S. will heavily bomb Oman if it gets in the way of the U.S. reopening the critical waterway. Traffic through the strait remains well below pre-war levels. A weakened tropical storm Lala is moving westward away from the main Hawaiian Islands today after leaving behind a trail of destruction. At least one person died after Lala blew through. The latest update from the National Hurricane Center puts the storm just over 300 miles west of Honolulu with maximum sustained winds of roughly 60 miles per hour. This after torrential rain caused widespread flooding and mudslides on the Big Island of Hawaii. And Hollywood is mourning the loss of actress Hayden Panettiere. A rep for the 36-year-old confirmed her death yesterday. Multiple reports say she died from an apparent drug overdose in South Carolina. I'm Chris Caraccio, NBC News Radio.
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3: Trial is underway in Jacksonville for the man accused of arranging the ambush killing of his wife's ex-husband. In opening statements, prosecutors tell the jury they plan to show that the killer of Jared Bridegan had to know his routines.
4: He would be going down Sanctuary at that exact moment, the right time for the killer to execute his plan and execute Jared.
3: Prosecutors say Mario Fernandez schemed with Shanna Gardner and suspected shooter Henry Tenen. Bridegan was shot and killed in 2022 after dropping off the twins he shared with Gardner. They were in an ongoing custody dispute. Tomorrow is primary day across Florida. Early voting wrapped up Sunday. Janelle Irwin Taylor with Florida Politics says the early turnout numbers are down from the last midterm.
5: In 2022, our last midterm election, it was at 22.5% about. So, I mean, we're not expecting high voter turnout, but 13.5 is pretty low heading into election day.
3: Major parties will decide nominees for statewide offices and congressional districts, three out of four of which have been redrawn for this cycle. An amendment to change the election cycle for Deerfield Beach will be on the ballot this November, protecting a commission decision to cut ties with the Broward Sheriff's Office. A judge ruling against the plaintiffs who sued claiming it violates the city charter's 8-year term limit clause. Governor Ron DeSantis is generating controversy with his thoughts on pizza. Someone asked him on X, what's the number one pizza style? And DeSantis, a Yale graduate, responded, New Haven, Connecticut. He adds New York has the best pizza outside New England, Chicago has the best outside the Northeast, and Philadelphia, he says, is underrated. That set off a deep debate, though not necessarily deep dish. Gas averaging $3.85 a gallon in Florida per AAA. With Florida's News, I'm Gordon Bird.
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1: 50% chance of showers and thunderstorms, mainly after 2 p.m. Increasing clouds and hot with a high near 97. Heat index again at 111. West winds 3 to 8 miles per hour. New rainfall amounts could be between a tenth and a quarter of an inch. Will be higher in the thunderstorm area. And that's your weather for the Bass Capital area.
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2: Indiana, say at least 7 people have died after storms caused flash flooding across the state. A record amount of rain caused streams and rivers to flood their banks across the state last week, causing Governor Mike Braun to request a presidential emergency declaration, which President Trump granted. Victims range in age from 4 years old to 86. President Trump says Iran should raise the white flag of surrender. He made that comment to Fox News this morning as the memorandum of understanding between the U.S. and Iran is set to expire. The deal was reached in June and aimed to put a pause on fighting as well as reopen the Strait of Hormuz. Trump warned that the United States will heavily bomb Oman if it gets in the way of the U.S. reopening the critical waterway. Traffic through the strait remains well below pre-war levels. I'm Chris Caraggio, NBC News Radio.
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4: The clock is ticking until Election Day.
5: And it's for local races. Congress, Senate, and governor are making the final pitches ahead of tomorrow's primary. In the governor's race, Republican Congressman Byron Donalds wraps up the day in Sunny Isles Beach while James Fishback's in Clewiston. On the Democratic side, while his running mate Gwen Graham's in her hometown of Miami, David Jolly's in Tampa.
6: Housing, health care, and education are the basics.
5: Lieutenant Governor Jay Collins announcing his running mate this afternoon in Palm Harbor. Meanwhile, Senator Ashley Moody and her Democratic competition, Angie Nixon and Alex Vindman, were all making the rounds in South Florida over the weekend. Eric Rodriguez, Miami.
4: An amendment to change the election cycle for Deerfield Beach will be on the ballot this November, protecting a commission decision to cut ties with the Broward Sheriff's Office.
7: What's an election? What do you expect, right? A lot of politics involved here. I don't really care about the politics, and I don't really care to make policy for the city or to change ordinances or do that. It's strictly a legal issue.
4: Broward Judge Carlos Rodriguez ruling against the plaintiffs who sued to keep the initiative off the ballot, claiming it violates the charter's 8-year term limit clause. If passed, term-limited candidates who voted in favor of dumping BSO will remain in office. Ballot language must be approved by Tuesday. Trial is underway for the first of 3 defendants in the 2022 murder of a Microsoft design manager in Jacksonville Beach. Prosecutor Christina Stifler says the killer knew that victim Jared Breithigen was picking up his twin daughters by ex-wife Shanna Gardner the night he was gunned down.
8: So the killer had to have known about date night or that Jared would be there that night because February 16th, 2022 was a Wednesday night and was a date night.
4: Prosecutors say Gardner's husband, Mario Fernandez, paid suspected gunman Harry Tenen for the killing. The Fernandez defense team says that money was for something else. Gardner and Tenen will face their own trials later. With Florida's News, I'm Reed Shepard.
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0: Our local news is being brought to you by Bates, Hewitt, and Floyd Insurance at 3400 Krill Avenue in Palatka.
1: An extreme heat warning is in effect for the area through Tuesday at least. National Weather Service, however, is calling for a 50% chance of showers and thunderstorms in the area, mainly after 2 p.m. today. The high will be near 97 degrees. Heat index values will be as high as 111 degrees. With the blistering heat, officials are reminding people to stay out of the sun if possible, drink water, and try not to get overheated. On Friday, which was another hot day, officials at Palatka Fire Department and Putnam County Fire Rescue were called out to St. John's Avenue after a worker collapsed atop a building in downtown Palatka. He reportedly was among two men on the roof of 305 St. John's Avenue who had been working on the building's roof. The man was taken to the hospital. Early voting ended Saturday in Florida for the 2026 primary election with a last-minute push by people. Tomorrow is the primary with polls around the state open from 7 a.m. to 7 p.m. Putnam, Flagler, and St. John's County have all seen good turnouts this year and are expecting possible record numbers for Tuesday. Remember, in races that are nonpartisan and only have two candidates, the decision on who's elected will be made Tuesday. Both WPLK and WIYD will carry the election results Tuesday evening after the polls close at 7 p.m. Coming up Wednesday in Palatka, the Community Redevelopment Agency meets, including board member orientation, a financial report, and the budget presentation for fiscal year 2026-27. That meeting is at City Hall at 6 p.m. and is open to the public. This is Marsha Lane, your roving reporter.
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We invite you to join us live Tuesday night as we count the votes from the Putnam County Supervisor of Elections for the primary election. 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

0: Popular event returns to downtown St. Augustine with live performances all summer long. The concert series features talented local and regional musicians, and it's located in the heart of downtown St. Augustine. The plaza sits between Cathedral Place and King Street, just west of the Bridge of Lions. Concerts take place every Thursday from 6 until 8 p.m. If there are weather delays or cancellations, updates will be posted on the city's website homepage.
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1: 50% chance of showers and thunderstorms, mainly after 2 p.m. Increasing clouds and hot with a high near 97. Heat index again at 111. West winds 3 to 8 miles per hour. New rainfall amounts could be between a tenth and a quarter of an inch. Will be higher in the thunderstorm area. And that's your weather for the Bass Capital area.
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2: NBC News Radio. I'm Chris Caraccio.
3: President Trump says Iran should accept defeat. He made the comment to Fox News this morning as the memorandum of understanding between the U.S. and Iran is set to expire. The deal was reached in June and aimed to put a pause on fighting as well as reopen the Strait of Hormuz. Trump warned the U.S. will heavily bomb Oman if it gets in the way of the U.S. reopening the critical waterway. Traffic through the strait remains well below pre-war levels. Officials in Indiana say at least seven people have died after storms caused flash flooding across the state. A record amount of rain caused streams and rivers to flood their banks across the state last week. Governor Mike Braun requested a presidential emergency declaration, and President Trump granted it. The victims range in age from 4 years old to 86. Opening statements are underway in the Tupac Shakur murder trial in Las Vegas. A jury of 12 was seated last Thursday, along with four alternates. The defendant, Duane Davis, is accused of orchestrating the legendary rapper's 1996 murder. I'm Chris Caraccio, NBC News Radio.
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5: Florida poll workers get a day off between the early voting period, which ended yesterday, and the primary election tomorrow. Some voters tell NBC6 they couldn't wait.
6: We wanted to be a part of the decision because I feel like you can't really complain unless you come and vote.
7: To me, it's convenient. You show up, you show your ID. Tuesday may come, and I might be just too busy doing some other thing. It might slip my mind.
5: Among the final early voters Sunday was U.S. Secretary of State Marco Rubio in Doral. And jury selection getting underway today in the trial of a man accused of killing two people and injuring seven others in a busy downtown Orlando street Halloween 2024. Jalen Edgar charged with first-degree murder. And the trial is underway for the first of three defendants in the 2022 murder of a Microsoft design manager in Jacksonville Beach. Prosecutors say the killer knew that the victim, Jared Bridegan, routinely went to Jacksonville Beach to pick up his twin daughters by ex-wife Shauna Gardner.
8: So the killer had to have known that Jared would be there that night because February 16th, 2022, was a Wednesday night and was a date night.
5: Gardner's current husband, Mario Fernandez, is on trial for the killing. Florida gasoline prices continue trending lower. Statewide average today is $3.84 a gallon. And a mid-sized regional bank that's headquartered in Florida with branches across the state warns customers of a large scam.
9: The fraud alert first displayed in the Seacoast Bank mobile app Saturday warns scammers are actively posing as Seacoast Bank and asking customers for login information or security codes. The alert tells customers the bank will never contact them to request a password, PIN, or secure access code, and that anyone who receives a suspicious call, text, or email should not respond and instead contact the bank directly at 800-706-9991. Seacoast has more than 100 locations across the state. The warning comes as bank impersonation schemes remain a popular type of fraud nationwide. I'm Joel Malkin.
5: With Florida's News, I'm Al Lewis.
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stripe was white, it was 18 feet from the bow to the stern light. Second hand from a dealer in Atlanta, I rode up with Daddy when he went there to get her.

0: just an old plywood boat with a 75 Johnson with electric choke.
1: Our local news is being brought to you by Bates, Hewitt, and Floyd Insurance at 3400 Krill Avenue in Palatka.
2: An extreme heat warning is in effect for the area through Tuesday at least. National Weather Service, however, is calling for a 50% chance of showers and thunderstorms in the area, mainly after 2 p.m. today. The high will be near 97 degrees. Heat index values will be as high as 111 degrees. With the blistering heat, officials are reminding people to stay out of the sun if possible, drink water, and try not to get overheated. On Friday, which was another hot day, officials at Palatka Fire Department and Putnam County Fire Rescue were called out to St. John's Avenue after a worker collapsed atop a building in downtown Palatka. He reportedly was among two men on the roof of 305 St. John's Avenue who had been working on the building's roof. The man was taken to the hospital. Early voting ended Saturday in Florida for the 2026 primary election with a last-minute push by people. Tomorrow is the primary with polls around the state open from 7 a.m. to 7 p.m. Putnam, Flagler, and St. John's County have all seen good turnouts this year and are expecting possible record numbers for Tuesday. Remember, in races that are nonpartisan and only have two candidates, the decision on who's elected will be made Tuesday. Both WPLK and WIYD will carry the election results Tuesday evening after the polls close at 7 p.m. Coming up Wednesday in Palatka, the Community Redevelopment Agency meets, including board member orientation, a financial report, and the budget presentation for fiscal year 2026-27. That meeting is at City Hall at 6 p.m. and is open to the public. This is Marsha Lane, your roving reporter.
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2: NBC News Radio. I'm Chris Caraccio.
3: Indiana officials say at least seven people have died after storms caused flash flooding across the state. A record amount of rain caused streams and rivers to flood their banks across the state last week, causing Governor Mike Braun to request a presidential emergency declaration, which President Trump granted. The victims range in age from 4 years old to 86. President Trump says Iran should raise the white flag of surrender. He made the comment to Fox News this morning as the memorandum of understanding between the U.S. and Iran is set to expire. Trump warned the U.S. will heavily bomb Oman if it gets in the way of the U.S. reopening the critical waterway. Traffic through the strait remains well below pre-war levels. The prosecution has rested in the trial of the mother accused of murdering her three children in Massachusetts. The defense for Lindsey Clancy has now started calling witnesses. The prosecution's final witness was a digital forensics expert. Clancy admitted to killing her three children and is pleading not guilty on the grounds of postpartum psychosis. I'm Chris Caraggio, NBC News Radio.
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5: Florida poll workers get a day off between the early voting period, which ended yesterday, and the primary election tomorrow. Some voters tell NBC6 they couldn't wait.
6: We wanted to be a part of the decision because I feel like you can't really complain unless you come and vote.
7: To me, it's convenient. You show up, you show your ID. Tuesday may come, and I might be just too busy doing some other thing. It might slip my mind.
5: Among the final early voters Sunday was U.S. Secretary of State Marco Rubio in Doral. And jury selection getting underway today in the trial of a man accused of killing two people and injuring seven others in a busy downtown Orlando street Halloween 2024. Jalen Edgar charged with first-degree murder. And the trial is underway for the first of three defendants in the 2022 murder of a Microsoft design manager in Jacksonville Beach. Prosecutors say the killer knew that the victim, Jared Bride, again routinely went to Jacksonville Beach to pick up his twin daughters by ex-wife Shauna Gardner.
8: So the killer had to have known that Jared would be there that night because February 16th, 2022, was a Wednesday night and was a date night.
5: Gardner's current husband, Mario Fernandez, is on trial for the killing. Florida gasoline prices continue trending lower. Statewide average today is $3.84 a gallon. And a mid-sized regional bank that's headquartered in Florida with branches across the state warns customers of a large scam.
9: The fraud alert first displayed in the Seacoast Bank mobile app Saturday warns scammers are actively posing as Seacoast Bank and asking customers for login information or security codes. The alert tells customers the bank will never contact them to request a password, PIN, or secure access code, and that anyone who receives a suspicious call, text, or email should not respond and instead contact the bank directly at 800-706-9991. Seacoast has more than 100 locations across the state. The warning comes as bank impersonation schemes remain a popular type of fraud nationwide. I'm Joel Malkin.
5: With Florida's News, I'm Al Lewis.
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0: Our local news is being brought to you by Bates, Hewitt, and Floyd Insurance at 3400 Krill Avenue in Palatka.
1: An extreme heat warning is in effect for the area through Tuesday at least. National Weather Service, however, is calling for a 50% chance of showers and thunderstorms in the area, mainly after 2 p.m. today. The high will be near 97 degrees. Heat index values will be as high as 111 degrees. With the blistering heat, officials are reminding people to stay out of the sun if possible, drink water, and try not to get overheated. On Friday, which was another hot day, officials at Palatka Fire Department and Putnam County Fire Rescue were called out to St. John's Avenue after a worker collapsed atop a building in downtown Palatka. He reportedly was among two men on the roof of 305 St. John's Avenue who had been working on the building's roof. The man was taken to the hospital. Early voting ended Saturday in Florida for the 2026 primary election with a last-minute push by people. Tomorrow is the primary with polls around the state open from 7 a.m. to 7 p.m. Putnam, Flagler, and St. John's County have all seen good turnouts this year and are expecting possible record numbers for Tuesday. Remember, in races that are nonpartisan and only have two candidates, the decision on who's elected will be made Tuesday. Both WPLK and WIYD will carry the election results Tuesday evening after the polls close at 7 p.m. Coming up Wednesday in Palatka, the Community Redevelopment Agency meets, including board member orientation, a financial report, and the budget presentation for fiscal year 2026-27. That meeting is at City Hall at 6 p.m. and is open to the public. This is Marsha Lane, your roving reporter.
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0: 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Take a look at our weather forecast for this evening. A 30% chance of showers and thunderstorms. Partly cloudy skies, a low around 77 with westerly winds around 7 miles per hour. Tomorrow we have a 60% chance of showers and thunderstorms, mainly in the afternoon. A high near 96. Heat index values as high as 112 and westerly winds at 5 to 10 miles per hour, gusting as high as 16 miles per hour. New rainfall amounts between a tenth and a quarter of an inch, except higher amounts possible during thunderstorms tomorrow. And that's a look at your Bass Capital Radio weather.
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0: Hello, Palatka and Putnam County. I'm Rusty Starr, the new and old publisher of the Palatka Daily News. I'm happy to be back at my old job after being away from your local newspaper for 13 years. In these modern times, some people think that social media can give them the news they need. But as Paul Harvey used to say, you need to hear the rest of the story. Please read the Daily News in print and online so you can get the information you need to make important decisions in your life.
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1: 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I'm Chris Caraccio.
2: President Trump says Iran should raise the white flag as the memorandum of understanding is set to expire. He made the comment this morning to Fox News. The deal was reached in June and aimed to put a pause on fighting as well as reopen the Strait of Hormuz. Severe flash flooding across Indiana claimed the lives of at least seven people. A record amount of rain caused streams and rivers to flood their banks across the state last week, causing Governor Mike Braun to request a presidential emergency declaration, which President Trump granted. Tropical storm Lala is moving away from the main Hawaiian islands today. It comes after the storm left behind a trail of destruction. At least one person died after Lala blew through over the weekend. The latest update from the National Hurricane Center puts the storm just over 300 miles west of Honolulu. And Hollywood is mourning the loss of actress Hayden Panettiere. A rep for the 36-year-old confirmed her death yesterday. Multiple reports say she died from an apparent drug overdose in South Carolina. I'm Chris Caraccio, NBC News Radio.
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4: The final push is on with primary polls opening in less than 24 hours.
5: Republican frontrunner for governor, Congressman Byron Donalds, rallying in Sarasota and Plant City today before heading south for a late afternoon rally in sunny Isles Beach. Meanwhile, Democratic candidate David Jolly looking for last-minute votes, spending his second day in Tampa.
6: I think there are three basic values in the party I'm fighting for. The economy should work for everybody. Government can do a little bit to improve our lives, and everyone's rights should be protected and their dignity celebrated.
5: His running mate, Gwen Graham, meeting Global Empowerment Mission Columbia earthquake volunteers in Doral this afternoon before hitting a Coral Gables phone bank this evening. Republican gubernatorial candidate James Fishback gives his closing argument in Clewiston tonight. Eric Rodriguez, Miami.
4: All public schools across the state reopened to students by last week, except for one along the Treasure Coast. Students of the brand new Tradition Lakes K-8 school in Port St. Lucie returned to class today after back to school was delayed by a week. St. Lucie County Superintendent determined late last week that the campus wasn't quite ready, but parents say they understand.
7: I thought honestly it was a good decision because I know throughout the summer with the weather and things, you know, I kind of anticipated this was going to happen, but it's okay. I'm glad that they're taking the students and everybody's safety and everything into consideration.
4: CBS 12 reports that the school district will not be extending the academic year for Tradition Lake students, as there will be no makeup days for the week missed. Despite the fact that financing details haven't been reached yet with the city of Tampa or Hillsborough County, Tampa Bay Rays have picked AECOM Hunt Turner as the contractors for their $2.3 billion stadium on the Hillsborough College campus. Tampa City Councilman Luis Vieira says the project is a game changer for the city and county.
8: This is the biggest decision that we are going to make as elected officials. This is huge, no matter how you see it.
4: With Florida's News, I'm Reed Shepard.
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11: I have needed to hear God more than once. How about you? Hey, this is Pastor Terry, and here's some grace for your journey. As you journey through life and I journey through life, we come to situations like that you have where you've got to have a word from the Lord. And you're looking for it, you're praying for it, and you're not sure how God's going to deliver it. Rest assured, if you're a child of His and you're on mission with Him, not just out there living your own life, but really concerned about the things of God, God will speak to you. Listen to how He spoke to Paul in Acts 18. 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

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Country, country, country. 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

0: Our local news is being brought to you by Bates, Hewitt, and Floyd Insurance at 3400 Krill Avenue in Palatka.
1: An extreme heat warning is in effect for the area through Tuesday at least. National Weather Service, however, is calling for a 50% chance of showers and thunderstorms in the area, mainly after 2 p.m. today. The high will be near 97 degrees. Heat index values will be as high as 111 degrees. With the blistering heat, officials are reminding people to stay out of the sun if possible, drink water, and try not to get overheated. On Friday, which was another hot day, officials at Palatka Fire Department and Putnam County Fire Rescue were called out to St. John's Avenue after a worker collapsed atop a building in downtown Palatka. He reportedly was among two men on the roof of 305 St. John's Avenue who had been working on the building's roof. The man was taken to the hospital. Early voting ended Saturday in Florida for the 2026 primary election with a last-minute push by people. Tomorrow is the primary, with polls around the state open from 7 a.m. to 7 p.m. Putnam, Flagler, and St. John's County have all seen good turnouts this year and are expecting possible record numbers for Tuesday. Remember, in races that are nonpartisan and only have two candidates, the decision on who's elected will be made Tuesday. Both WPLK and WIYD will carry the election results Tuesday evening after the polls close at 7 p.m. Coming up Wednesday in Palatka, the Community Redevelopment Agency meets, including board member orientation, a financial report, and the budget presentation for fiscal year 2026-27. That meeting is at City Hall at 6 p.m. and is open to the public. This is Marcia Lane, your roving reporter.
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0: Just poor people, that's all we were, trying to make a living out of Blacklander. 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
0: Singing seems to help a troubled soul. One of these days, and it won't be long,

This is Eddie Stubbs, and that was Daryl Singletary with There's Still a Little Country Left. Nothing else to say except, are there any questions?

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0: 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Take a look at our weather forecast for this evening. A 30% chance of showers and thunderstorms. Partly cloudy skies, a low around 77 with westerly winds around 7 miles per hour. Tomorrow we have a 60% chance of showers and thunderstorms, mainly in the afternoon, a high near 96. Heat index values as high as 112 and westerly winds at 5 to 10 miles per hour, gusting as high as 16 miles per hour. New rainfall amounts between a tenth and a quarter of an inch, except higher amounts possible during thunderstorms tomorrow. And that's a look at your Bass Capital Radio weather.
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3: From Daytona to Homestead, catch all the exciting side-by-side passes for the lead of the NASCAR Cup Series. 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
4: Brad Keselowski up off of the corner. Ryan Blaney with a charge. Checkered flag is out. Ryan Blaney wins.
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And he sits beneath the speakers way back in the stands. And he listens to the play-by-play, waiting for one name

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2: NBC News Radio. I'm Chris Caraccio.
3: President Trump says Iran should surrender as the 60-day negotiation period between the two countries ends. He told Fox News this morning Iran should raise the white flag of surrender as the deal aimed to put a pause on fighting as well as reopen the Strait of Hormuz expired. Trump went on to say that he has no schedule and he's not in a hurry to end the Iran war. As reports indicate, the U.S. will wait it out using a naval blockade to prevent the flow of Iranian oil and increase economic sanctions. Traffic through the strait remains well below pre-war levels. The Tupac Shakur murder trial is underway in Las Vegas. Defendant Dwayne Davis is accused of orchestrating the legendary rapper's 1996 murder. In opening statements, Chief Deputy District Attorney Banu Palal said even though Davis didn't pull the trigger, he made sure the shooters were armed and ready for Shakur. Davis's lawyers say the prosecution's case is fiction, arguing the allegations against Davis came from a ghostwriter who made up details about the shooting in Davis's book. I'm Chris Caraccio, NBC News Radio.
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5: Early voting is over and tomorrow is primary day across Florida. The State Division of Elections says the combined early vote and vote by mail is just over 14%, that number lagging the 2022 midterms. An amendment to change the election cycle for Deerfield Beach will be on the ballot this November, protecting a commission decision to cut ties with the Broward sheriff.
6: Broward Judge Carlos Rodriguez ruling against the plaintiffs, two proposed Deerfield commission candidates who sued to keep the initiative off the ballot, claiming it violates the charter's eight-year term limit clause.
7: Well, I'm going to rule that the language is sufficient to inform the voters, and I'm going to deny the injunction. And if you would, please send me a proposed order, and I'll take a look at it, take a look at the case law.
6: If approved in November, the term-limited commissioners who voted in favor of dumping BSO will serve an additional 20 months, preventing the opponents from replacing them and reversing the decision. The ballot language must be approved by Tuesday. Karen Curtis, Miami.
5: Orlando police say they've closed two cold cases involving people whose remains went unnamed for decades. DNA evidence identified those remains found at a construction site in 1982 as belonging to 16-year-old Vincent Peterson. Detectives also identified Keith Landis as a man found face down in an open field in 1996. They say Landis was 49, no foul play in either case. Hillsboro deputies arrest a woman after they say she let her 11-year-old autistic child drive her SUV on the street. That Sunday evening drive ended at a convenience store when the child crashed into a concrete barrier, causing damage to the SUV in the building after mistaking the gas pedal for the brake. 41-year-old Caribbean Myers is accused of child abuse and of allowing an unauthorized minor to drive. The sheriff says Myers herself hasn't had a valid license for about a month. With Florida's News, I'm Gordon Burke.
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0: Our local news is being brought to you by Bates, Hewitt, and Floyd Insurance at 3400 Krill Avenue in Palatka.
1: An extreme heat warning is in effect for the area through Tuesday at least. National Weather Service, however, is calling for a 50% chance of showers and thunderstorms in the area, mainly after 2 p.m. today. The high will be near 97 degrees. Heat index values will be as high as 111 degrees. With the blistering heat, officials are reminding people to stay out of the sun if possible, drink water, and try not to get overheated. On Friday, which was another hot day, officials at Palatka Fire Department and Putnam County Fire Rescue were called out to St. John's Avenue after a worker collapsed atop a building in downtown Palatka. He reportedly was among two men on the roof of 305 St. John's Avenue who had been working on building's roof. Man was taken to the hospital. Early voting ended Saturday in Florida for the 2026 primary election with a last-minute push by people. Tomorrow is the primary with polls around the state open from 7 a.m. to 7 p.m. Putnam, Flagler, and St. John's County have all seen good turnouts this year and are expecting possible record numbers for Tuesday. Remember, in races that are nonpartisan and only have two candidates, the decision on who's elected will be made Tuesday. Both WPLK and WIYD will carry the election results Tuesday evening after the polls close at 7 p.m. Coming up Wednesday in Palatka, the Community Redevelopment Agency meets, including board member orientation, a financial report, and the budget presentation for fiscal year 2026-27. That meeting is at City Hall at 6 p.m. and is open to the public. This is Marsha Lane, your roving reporter.
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0: 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Take a look at our weather forecast for this evening. A 30% chance of showers and thunderstorms. Partly cloudy skies, a low around 77 with westerly winds around 7 miles per hour. Tomorrow we have a 60% chance of showers and thunderstorms, mainly in the afternoon, a high near 96. Heat index values as high as 112 and westerly winds at 5 to 10 miles per hour, gusting as high as 16 miles per hour. New rainfall amounts between a tenth and a quarter of an inch, except higher amounts possible during thunderstorms tomorrow. And that's a look at your Bass Capital Radio weather.
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1: Take a look at our weather forecast for this evening. A 30% chance of showers and thunderstorms. Partly cloudy skies, a low around 77 with westerly winds around 7 miles per hour. Tomorrow we have a 60% chance of showers and thunderstorms, mainly in the afternoon. A high near 96. Heat index values as high as 112 and westerly winds at 5 to 10 miles per hour, gusting as high as 16 miles per hour. New rainfall amounts between a tenth and a quarter of an inch, except higher amounts possible during thunderstorms tomorrow. And that's a look at your Bass Capital Radio weather.